0: from the green to the checkered and the drama in between.
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0: 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Hi, Chris Matthews here. Happy weekend. Happy good news time. Throw some good news out there. A Concord, Indiana fourth grader recently helped save her dad's life by using CPR. Magnolia is her name. She learned CPR at school. So what happened? Her dad had a heart attack while shoveling out in the yard. Magnolia remembered her training, jumped into action. The American Heart Association recognized Magnolia with the Heart Saver Hero Award, and I would certainly hope that she doesn't have to clean up her room, at least for the next month or so.
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3: From the National Weather Service, a chance of showers and thunderstorms during the overnight hours. Mostly cloudy tonight, a low of 69. Saturday, showers and storms likely with a high of 85.
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0: Ella Langley getting an assist from Morgan Wallen. It's I Can't Love You Anymore. My name is Chris Matthews. Just loving the fact that you're letting me hang out and get into the weekend, whatever it is you've got going on. Certainly wish you the best and wish you will. Stick around for Wish You Well, New Country from Vincent Mason, which is up after Cody Johnson. The ride is worth the fall, and that is all next.
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8: 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No employee or any member of the families of Elyria Lorraine Broadcasting Company, its advertisers and promoters of any contest are eligible. The stated parties and promotional participants are not liable for injury incurred because of any contest promotion. Limit one winner per household every 30 days. Winner has 30 days from the date of giveaway to pick their prize up. Grand prize drawings will be determined per contest. Winners agree to sign a contest release form as a condition of receiving the prize package. Winners agree to allow the use of his or her name, likeness, and or voice for additional publicity and advertising purposes for the period of 1 year from the grand prize drawing date without additional compensation. 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Copies of these rules are available by sending a self-addressed stamped envelope to General Contest Rules, care of WKFM, 10327 Milan Road, U.S. Route 250, Milan, Ohio, 44846. 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
11: From the National Weather Service, a chance of showers and thunderstorms during the overnight hours. Mostly cloudy tonight, a low of 69. Saturday, showers and storms likely with a high of 85.

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0: Wish you well. There's Vincent Mason. It's Chris Matthews. One of the all-time amazing new story songs that country music is so famous for. Got four superstars teaming up on the same song. You got Tim McGraw, Eric Church, Morgan Wallen, and Hardy. A new song called MacArthur. I've got that one after Josh Ross.
1: Hey, y'all. It's Lauren Elena, and this is my new song, All My Exes.

0: I'm Lauren Elena. That was my new song, All My Exes, featuring Chase Matthew.
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0: Don't you tell on me, Jason Aldean. There, it's Chris Matthews. Throwing some good news out into your world. Happy Friday, by the way. A Surrey, England couple recently got married in a nursing home. All right, so 92-year-old Jimmy and 85-year-old Andrea, they exchanged vows in a courtyard with champagne, food, wedding cake. Now, Andrea's 9-year-old great-granddaughter served as the flower girl. Honeymoon is pretty much off the cards because the couple say they're, quote, too old to go gallivanting, but congratulations to the happy couple.
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9: From the National Weather Service, a chance of showers and thunderstorms during the overnight hours. Mostly cloudy tonight, a low of 69. Saturday, showers and storms likely with a high of 85.
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say so. If you need someone, say so. It's a new country and powerful new song, by the way, from Dan and Shay. My name is Chris Matthews. Another powerful song, Megan Maroney says she wishes was around when she was in high school. World's tough on beautiful things. Megan Maroney's going to sing it for you after.

0: What is hard on beautiful things? I would know. Megan Maroney there. It's Chris Matthews. Kane Brown is about to celebrate the blessings of couplehood. Just loves being coupled up. It's a brand new song, Woman, Kane Brown, after some Luke Combs. Luke is next.
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0: one winner per household every 30 days. Winner has 30 days from the day to give away to pick their prize up. Grand prize drawings will be determined per contest. Winners agree to sign a contest release form as a condition of receiving the prize package. Winners agree to allow the use of his or her name, likeness, and or voice for additional publicity and advertising purposes for the period of 1 year from the grand prize drawing date without additional compensation. WKFM reserves the right to amend these rules at any time. All decisions of WKFM are final. 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Copies of these rules are available by sending a self-addressed stamped envelope to General Contest Rules, care of WKFM, 10327 Milan Road, U.S. Route 250, Milan, Ohio, 44846. 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
1: 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Another former firefighter joining us on Monday, Tyler Braden, sharing his new song, My Americana, with you. 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
2: 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And Carson, saving you some money. Coupon Carson. 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We're back with you Monday with Big D and Bubba. 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
5: From the National Weather Service, a chance of showers and thunderstorms during the overnight hours, mostly cloudy tonight, a low of 69. Saturday, showers and storms likely, with a high of 85.
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New Country from Kane Brown. That's Woman. It's Chris Matthews. Happy just to be hanging with you. And Blake Shelton coming right back, getting into your weekend, giving us a couple of options. 50-50 chance here. Either stay country or die trying. Let's see how we do next.

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Ends of the Earth, new country from a relative newcomer. His name's Ty Myers. My name is Chris Matthews. Think As You Drunk I Am is a fun new song from your buddy of mine, Riley Green, after a fun song on Jackson Hills. Lay down yonder on the Chattahoochee.

0: Think as you drunk I am. Not as think as you drunk I am. Riley Green there. It's Chris Matthews here throwing some good news into your Friday. Philly man recently took his pug Rutabaga to a Hooters to celebrate Rutabaga the pug's birthday, where the man asked his server to sing happy birthday. Now the server's like, dude, I'm busy. Restaurant's full. I got a 50-person table over here. We can't all come and sing to your pug. He put it on TikTok, by the way, because if you're taking your pug to Hooters for his birthday, you put it on TikTok. Viewers were split over the moment. Comments were like, as a server, you got to sing, even if it means doing it alone. To others, saying, be kind. She's stressed out. I just think, you know what? I bet the pug's happy just to be anywhere.
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10: From the National Weather Service, a chance of showers and thunderstorms during the overnight hours. Mostly cloudy tonight, a low of 69. Saturday, showers and storms likely with a high of 85.
1: For 30 years, Erie, Huron, Lorain counties, and the surrounding areas have made K96 their country.

It'd be her so bad. It hurts so bad. It hurts to tell Langley it's Chris Matthews. Don't we need some Morgan Wallen for a Friday? Don't we? See what I'm doing there? It's the name of the song. Don't we? After some Sarah Evans, and I haven't heard it in a minute, and I'm just playing it for me.

0: don't we need some Morgan Wallen? We do, and we did, and we had, and now we're good. And now let's look ahead. Happy Friday. Chris Matthews here. It ain't John Denver. It's a Rocky Mountain Low. It's Co Wetzel helping out Corey Kent on a brand new song after Megan Maroney.
1: The U.S. Treasury quietly released its official financial report for 2025. It appears by its own numbers, the U.S. government seems insolvent. It's reported that the Treasury shows about $6 trillion in assets and over $47 trillion in liabilities. Add it all up, and it looks like the U.S. owes more than $130 trillion it doesn't have. 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
11: From the National Weather Service, a chance of showers and thunderstorms during the overnight hours. Mostly cloudy tonight, a low of 69. Saturday, showers and storms likely, with a high of 85.

Rocky Mountain Low, you got Corey Kent, Cole Wetzel there, Chris Matthews here. Some Tucker Wetmore's on the way in 3, 2, 1. Oh, wait, I'm sorry. That's the name of the song. Luke Combs is up first.

0: liar and a man. Hey, Jackson Dean here, and my new song, Make a Liar, is out now. Y'all go check it out.
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Change My Mind, that's a great new Riley Green song. You're not going to change my mind because it's just the name of the song. Chris Matthews, happy to be hanging with you. Luke Bryan and George Burge, a collaboration. Ride, ride, ride. After

0: Ride, ride, ride. You got Luke Bryan helping out George Burns. That's a brand new song. Chris Matthews is happy to be hanging with you. I don't know if this is a... I really don't know how I feel about this. If I feel bad for this guy from Florida, Venice, or not. He was recently shopping at a Walmart and accidentally shot himself in the huevos. Now, surveillance video showed him entering. He had a gun tucked into his waistband. He went to adjust himself, as you're known to do. He adjusted himself. The gun went off. Shot him in the kibbles and bits. Deputies say there was no threat to the public, especially because that dude's probably not having kids again.
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8: From the National Weather Service, a chance of showers and thunderstorms during the overnight hours, mostly cloudy tonight, a low of 69. Saturday, showers and storms likely with a high of 85.
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0: Turn this truck around. He's hightailing it out of a bad situation. Jordan Davis there. I am Chris Matthews. Chris and Preston. My buddies in Low Cash are coming up. New song called Wrong Hearts. Let's hear some Randy Houser first.
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7: From the National Weather Service, a chance of showers and thunderstorms during the overnight hours. Mostly cloudy tonight, a low of 69. Saturday, showers and storms likely with a high of 85.

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5: From the National Weather Service, a chance of showers and storms during these overnight hours. Mostly cloudy with a low of 69. And during the day Saturday, showers and storms likely with a high of 85.
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3: From the National Weather Service, a chance of showers and storms during these overnight hours, mostly cloudy with a low of 69. And during the day Saturday, showers and storms likely with a high of 85.

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1: That's Hudson Westbrook with House Again. I'm Rich Krieger. And American Idol winner Hannah Harper made her Grand Ole Opry debut earlier this week with a special guest. I'll tell you who that guest was in just a few minutes. Right now, here's Luke Combs.

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0: That's John Party with Boots Off, Luke Combs. Right before that, I'm Rich Krieger. And American Idol winner Hannah Harper made her Grand Ole Opry debut earlier this week. Special guest Carrie Underwood joined her on stage for a rendition of String Cheese. String Cheese happens to be the name of Hannah's upcoming tour. It's also the original song that Hannah sung that brought Carrie to tears at her audition. Coming up, Josh Ross, also Shaboozy.
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6: 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We already got two qualifiers yesterday. We got one qualifier so far today. Now, as I mentioned, I am going to be off Wednesday, Thursday, Friday this week, but the contest will continue on. So there's a lot of pressure, not on you guys. There's a lot of pressure on Josh Bowman and Kerry Smith, because in my absence, they have to walk into the studio, they have to play the sounder, and they have to get the qualifier. So if you guys don't hear it, email Josh Bowman and yell at him. 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But Josh, if you're listening to this, don't forget, got to play the sounder during the midday show and get the qualifier. 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
3: From the National Weather Service, a chance of showers and storms during these overnight hours, mostly cloudy with a low of 69. And during the day Saturday, showers and storms likely with a high of 85.
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That's Shaboozy with a bar song. Josh Ross, Hate How You Look, right before that. I'm Rich Krieger. Coming up, some signs that the people you work with don't really like you. Also, we'll hear from Ella Langley.

0: That's Hella Langley. I can't love you anymore. I'm Rich Krieger. And here are some signs that the people you work with don't really like you. They avoid eye contact with you. Conversations stop when you enter the room. You're left out of social events. They give you one-word answers. And you know your coworkers don't like you if they never laugh at your jokes. Coming up, Scotty McCreery.
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8: From the National Weather Service, a chance of showers and storms during these overnight hours, mostly cloudy with a low of 69. And during the day Saturday, showers and storms likely with a high of 85.

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Hey, this is Blake Shelton, and my new song, Let Him In Anyway, is out right now. And don't forget to pre-save or pre-add the album for recreational use only right now.

That's Luke Combs, Sleepless in a Hotel Room. I'm Rich Krieger. Coming up, Shania Twain is going to be producing a biopic about herself. Right now, here's Kiss a Girl from Keith Urban.

0: That's Jason Aldean. That's his latest single, Don't Tell on Me. Keith Urban, Kiss a Girl. Right before that, I'm Rich Krieger. And Shania Twain is going to produce a biopic about her life. It's titled Shania. And it's pretty early on, so there's not too many details yet. But it will be written and directed by Leah McKendrick for Sony Pictures. Leah recently directed the upcoming Netflix rom-com, Voicemails for Isabel. On the way, Lainey Wilson, also Luke Bryan.
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14: From the National Weather Service, a chance of showers and storms during these overnight hours. Mostly cloudy with a low of 69. And during the day Saturday, showers and storms likely with a high of 85.
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That's Luke Bryan, Country, and She Knows It. Right before that, Lainey Wilson, Wildflowers and Wild Horses. I'm Rich Krieger. And coming up, some words that will stop a disagreement in its tracks. Also,

0: That's Riley Green, Change My Mind. I'm Rich Krieger, and as we all know, couples disagree. But if you want to avoid those disagreements that turn into knockdown, drag-out fights, you need to know the four magic words. And according to psychologists, those four words are, I see your point. Coming up, Joe Nichols.
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6: From the National Weather Service, a chance of showers and storms during these overnight hours, mostly cloudy with a low of 69. And during the day Saturday, showers and storms likely with a high of 85.

That's Kane Brown with his latest single, Woman. Joe Nichols right before that. My name is Rich Krieger, and coming up, Ella Langley, Choosing Texas.

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1: That's Dustin Lynch with Easy to Love, his latest single. Blake Shelton right before that. I'm Rich Krieger. And the internet is somewhat divided over a new song from Luke Bryan called Fish Hunt Golf Drink. Some fans accusing him of using AI to write it, which, by the way, Luke denies. He said the song was designed for one thing, to have fun and tell the world what I love to do and what I strive to do. He said, when I get days off, I want to hunt, fish, golf, and drink. And I might try to do them all on the same day. Coming up, Justin Moore, also Jordan Davis.
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6: 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They knew what they were doing. They knew how they were going to treat her. They laid out this elaborate plan.
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11: 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I just want to warn you, traffic is tough out there.
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4: From the National Weather Service, a chance of showers and storms during these overnight hours. Mostly cloudy with a low of 69. And during the day Saturday, showers and storms likely with a high of 85.
5: Over the last 30 years, a lot has changed. 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

That's Jordan Davis. Turn This Truck Around. Right before that, Justin Moore. I'm Rich Krieger. And coming up, robot dogs are going to be at some World Cup sites in Dallas and New Jersey. I'll tell you about that. Also, Morgan Wallen.

0: Hey.
1: That's Morgan Wallen. That's his latest single, Don't We? I'm Rich Krieger. And there's going to be four robot dogs that are going to start prowling FIFA World Cup sites in Dallas and New Jersey using cameras for eyes. The four-legged machines are going to help security for the tournament, which kicks off across the United States, Canada, and Mexico on June 11th, which is next week. The manufacturers have named all the animatronics Spot for reasons best known to them. However, I think if we think about it, we can figure out why. Luke Combs up next.
2: The U.S. Treasury quietly released its official financial report for 2025. It appears by its own numbers, the U.S. government seems insolvent. It's reported that the Treasury shows about $6 trillion in assets and over $47 trillion in liabilities. Add it all up, and it looks like the U.S. owes more than $130 trillion it doesn't have. 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
11: 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And Carson saving you some money. Coupon Carson. Enjoy your weekend. We're back with you Monday with Big D and Bubba. 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
1: From the National Weather Service, a chance of showers and storms during these overnight hours, mostly cloudy with a low of 69. And during the day Saturday, showers and storms likely with a high of 85.

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0: That's Riley Green. That's his latest single, Think As You Drunk. I'm Rich Krieger. Ella Langley up next.
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1: For 30 years, Erie, Huron, Lorain counties, and the surrounding areas have made K96 their country.

That's Kane Brown with Woman. I'm Rich Krieger. Coming up, a special guest on Lainey Wilson's new single. I'll tell you who it is right now. Here

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0: That's John Morgan with Kid Myself. Jason Aldean right before that. I'm Rich Krieger. And Lainey Wilson has teamed up with John Mayer on guitar for her latest song, Phone Keys Wallet, which she wrote while out on tour for her 2024 album, Whirlwind. Lainey said, quote, "I feel like a tornado with boots on half the time. And this song is really about finding somebody who's okay with that chaos and chooses to love you through it anyways." Coming up, Megan Maroney, also the latest single from Kenny Chesney.
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9: So as you guys know, our Father's Day contest is underway. We already got two qualifiers yesterday. We got one qualifier so far today. Now, as I mentioned, I am going to be off Wednesday, Thursday, Friday this week, but the contest will continue on. So there's a lot of pressure, not on you guys. There's a lot of pressure on Josh Bowman and Kerry Smith, because in my absence, they have to walk into the studio, they have to play the sounder, and they have to get the qualifier. So if you guys don't hear it, email Josh Bowman and yell at him. He'll remember. But if you don't hear it, email him and yell at him. And Josh, if you're listening to this, I know, I trust Kerry. She's going to be fine. But Josh, if you're listening to this, don't forget, got to play the sounder during the midday show and get to qualify. I'm kind of glad Carrie's in charge of this. But I'll talk to you guys Monday at 3.
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3: From the National Weather Service, a chance of showers and storms during these overnight hours. Mostly cloudy with a low of 69. And during the day Saturday, showers and storms likely with a high of 85.
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That's Kenny Chesney, Carry On, Megan Maroney right before that. I'm Rich Krieger. Coming up, thinking of the future makes us feel good. Also, we'll hear from Josh Ross.

0: That's Josh Ross. I'm Rich Krieger. And the future makes us feel good. Research shows that when we're imagining the future, we experience more vivid emotions than when we're describing events that have already happened. The findings suggest that daydreaming about good times yet to come makes us happier. Coming up, Zach Brown Band.
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3: From the National Weather Service, a chance of showers and storms during these overnight hours, mostly cloudy with a low of 69. And during the day Saturday, showers and storms likely with a high of 85.

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That's Justin Moore with Time's Ticking. I'm Rich Krieger. Coming up, some details on possible new music from Randy Travis. Right now, here's Dierks Bentley.

Thank you for taking K96 with you, whether you were working in the fields or heading to the islands and everything in between for the last 30 years. We are your country, K96.

0: That's Low Cash with Wrong Hearts. Dierks Bentley right before that. I'm Rich Krieger. And Randy Travis's wife, Mary, has announced that a new Randy album is going to be out by the end of the year. She said, we have a whole new album coming out of archived music. It's the stuff that he sang before the stroke back in 2013. It's been mastered, mixed, and it's ready to go. Coming up, Megan Maroney, also Kane Brown.
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0: us for the release of his new album, plus a Dan and Shay flyaway sweepstakes that could send you to see them in concert. 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
2: Hey, it's Big D and Bubba. Another former firefighter joining us on Monday, Tyler Braden, sharing his new song, My Americana, with you. It's going to be a lot of fun.
3: 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And Carson saving you some money. Coupon Carson. Enjoy your weekend. We're back with you Monday with Big D and Bubba. The North Coast's home for country music is right here. It's your country. 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
5: From the National Weather Service, a chance of showers and storms during these overnight hours, mostly cloudy with a low of 69. And during the day Saturday, showers and storms likely with a high of 85.
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1: That's Kane Brown, Backseat Driver. I'm Rich Krieger. Coming up, beauty really does have its privileges. We'll also hear from Bailey Zimmerman.

0: That's Bailey Zimmerman, Chevy Silverado. I'm Rich Krieger, and caring about how you look is not vain. It's smart. Beauty really does have its privileges. The good-looking earn more and hold greater positions of power. And they also get special treatment from almost everyone, including their own mothers. On the way, George Burge.
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4: From the National Weather Service, a chance of showers and storms during these overnight hours. Mostly cloudy with a low of 69. And during the day Saturday, showers and storms likely with a high of 85.

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1: It's 2021. Keeping Up with the Kardashians concluded after 20 seasons, marking the end of an era for fans who followed the Kardashian family's journey.
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7: Once again, we welcome you to our country music time machine, known as Kyle Petty's Back Then Again Country Countdown. Riding shotgun next to the NASCAR legend, we're Charlie and Debbie. The Kardashian reminder brings this question to mind. With all the athletes, celebrities, and charity events over the years, did you or your family ever have an occasion to be around Caitlyn, formerly Bruce Jenner?
8: So the answer to that is no. I've never been around Caitlyn. On the other side of that, I was teammates with Bruce Jenner in a race car one time.
9: Were you really?
8: Yes, back in the early 80s, Bruce drove some race cars, or Caitlin did, whichever one you want to go with, drove some race cars for Jack Roush in the 24-hour race at Daytona with Scott Pruitt, myself, Ricky Rudd, Bill Elliott, Kenny Schrader. We were driving a Folgers coffee car. They had a Ford car. I think Ford sponsored them. But Bruce drove the car and was pretty dang good at it.
7: Wow.
8: Honestly, it was pretty good. And it was impressive to be around somebody like that at that time and what he had done in the Olympics and what he was. And it was amazing. So I've been around Bruce Jenner. I've never been around Caitlyn.
9: You know, he was on a Wheaties box.
8: Yes.
7: Yeah.
8: Yeah.
9: Did the King ever make it to the Wheaties box?
8: That's it. You know what? I think the King did get on a Wheaties box. And later in life, when General Mills sponsored our car, they put the King on a Wheaties box. And they put the race car on a Wheaties box. So, yeah, I think there were times when it was. But being on a Wheaties box, man.
9: That's huge.
8: People used to say Sports Illustrated. Wheaties was bigger than Sports Illustrated, man. You get on a Wheaties box, that meant something.
9: Well, one thing we are keeping up with is the biggest songs in country music for this week in 2021. And starting off our list, it's a song inspired by a Facebook post sent to Elvie Shane.

that read, "I don't have a stepson. I have a son that was born before I met him. This is my boy." Number 20 on Kyle Petty's Back Then Again Country Countdown with Charlie and Debbie. He

0: next, girl.
1: Carly Pearce would go on to be named CMA Female Vocalist of the Year. This week in 2021, she holds steady at 19 with Next Girl on Kyle Petty's Back Then Again Country Countdown.
2: Now that we're in the month of June, the annual Petty family escape to the coast of South Carolina is almost upon us. Based on the daredevil activities captured on video and in pictures from last year's trip, my question is, has your dear, sweet wife, Morgan, reached a point with all of you that she's content just for some peace and quiet on the beach without having to watch the collective crazy that you and those boys get involved in?
3: So she wishes she had peace and quiet. Okay, there's never any peace and quiet. So, like, we go to a beach, and have you ever caught crabs with chicken legs and chicken meat?
2: You tie a rope to it and throw it.
1: I have not.
3: You tie a string and you throw it,
2: yes,
3: and then you drag it real slow. And then and the blue crab, or they're up on it, man. They will not turn it loose. And then you knock them off in the bucket. Then you watch them fight to the death in the bucket, because that's what humans do to crabs, I guess. Anyhow, so Morgan hates that. She just is not a big fan of that. So then we'll go bike riding around the place where we stay, around the island. There's alligators everywhere, and I keep trying to get the boys to let me tie a rope around them and dangle them out there for an alligator so we can catch one.
1: No.
3: Oh, Overton's got old enough that he understands what's going on, but the other ones are like, yeah, I'll do it. And she doesn't like that either.
4: Number 18.
1: Up two from 20 this week in 2021 is a song about kids falling in love during the summer. And just all the images and everything about how beautiful that summer love is and how the emotions just keep coming in waves. Here's Luke Bryan, number 18, on Kyle Petty's Back Then Again Country Countdown with Charlie and Debbie.
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0: On its way to number one, the ACM's Entertainer of the Year, Luke Bryan checks in with Waves, number 18 this week in 2021.
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2: Luke Bryan has described the song as the coolest sad song ever and notes that he connects with the story after having lost both of his siblings. 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

0: extremely touching, and Billboard magazine has it ranked as the number one Luke Bryan song of all time. This week, Drink a Beer is live from the infield.
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6: From the National Weather Service, showers and thunderstorms likely as we move through this Saturday with a high of 85, and more showers and storms tonight with a low of 65.
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0: Tim McGraw and Tyler Hubbard performed the song live at the inauguration ceremony for Joe Biden as the 46th President of the United States. This week in 2021, Undivided falls two spots from 15 to 17 on Kyle Petty's Backed In Again Country Countdown.
1: Inauguration ceremony. That's a really big deal. What, in your opinion, is the biggest deal you've ever been honored to be a part of?
2: Man, I don't know. So my dad's been to all kinds of stuff like
3: right.
2: that. Yeah, you know what I mean? I think the thing is they gave my dad the Medal of Freedom, which is, and they give it out to

0: to different Americans each year. He was the first guy in motorsports to get one. We went to the White House.
1: That's the highest civilian honor.
0: Yes.
1: I didn't know that your dad had
0: one. My dad has a Medal of Freedom.
2: Wow.
0: Yes.
1: That is
0: cool. He was the first guy in any form of racing to be awarded the Medal of Freedom. And that was a huge, huge deal, was to be at the White House and to have him be honored that way and all the dignitaries that are there. Because there's a lot of people that come to that. Because it is such a high civilian honor.
1: Where does one keep the Presidential Medal of Freedom in their house?
0: So I don't know where you used to keep it in the house. It's at the museum now. It's over in the museum in a case. Listen, I'm telling you, man, it is. Every time I walk by it, I have to stop and look at it just because I remember being there when they gave it to him. But it is it's a huge honor.
1: According to Thomas Rhett, it's one of my favorite songs I've written yet. And honestly, just feels full circle in so many ways. It's about the crazy journey I've been on over the last decade and ultimately finding my way back home. This week in 2021, Country Again moves 18 to 16 on Kyle Petty's Back Then Again Country Countdown.

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1: And now we go back to the infield, unplugged style, with Thomas Rhett and his second single from his Life Changes album. This is Unforgettable, live on Kyle Petty's Back Then Again Country Countdown with Charlie and Debbie.

0: Lainey Wilson's very first number one. This week in 2021, Things a Man Ought to Know rises from 16 to 15 on Kyle Petty's Back Then Again Country Countdown.
1: On the subject of things a man ought to know, if you could call 18-year-old Kyle Petty on the phone, knowing what 60-plus Kyle Petty knows now, what are three things that you would tell him he ought to know?
2: I don't think there's any one thing that I would tell him he ought to know. I would tell him this. You're going to get smarter.
1: Eventually.
2: Eventually, you're going to get smarter. Okay? If I'm talking to Kyle, hey, Kyle, I know you think you're the smartest human being in the world right now, but you're going to get smarter. Right. Okay? Number one, you are not invincible. Even though you believe it right now, you're not invincible. Believe me, things are going to happen. I think that, I think the one thing I would tell him is you don't have to live all your life in the first two decades. There's plenty of life left. You know what I mean? And it gets better. It gets better the older you get. So I think those are three things in general that I would say just to lay out to say, just pace yourself, man. You'll be here a little while.
3: Number 14.
0: Holding Steady this week in 2021 is a song co-written by, among others, one Randy Montana, a.k.a. Kyle Petty's son-in-law. This is Justin Moore, and We Didn't Have Much. Number 14 on Kyle Petty's Back Then Again Country Countdown with Charlie and Debbie. Talk a trip.

Of that song, Justin Moore said, I think it's very, very poignant if that were to apply to your life as well. Not concerned with certain things that sometimes we get wrapped up in on a day-to-day basis, and now going and borrowing eggs and flour and stuff from your neighbors and all the good stuff that maybe we had gotten away from. On its way to number one, this week in 2021, we didn't have

0: much is number 14.
1: Turn two this week is Dead Ahead. And up next, a big hit with a timeless quality from Eric Church as Kyle Petty's Back Then Again Country Countdown races on.
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6: From the National Weather Service, showers and thunderstorms likely as we move through this Saturday with a high of 85, and more showers and storms tonight with a low of 65.
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0: The first time Eric Church heard that song, he thought it sounded like a big hit, but at the same time, it has that timeless quality to it. After reaching the top of the chart this week in 2021, Hell of a View continues its trip back down, falling 4-13 on Kyle Petty's Back Then Again Country Countdown with Charlie and Debbie.
1: All right. In 2021, OpenAI released ChatGPT publicly, sparking a surge in artificial intelligence development. Just 5 years later, seems like AI has taken over. How is NASCAR utilizing it, or in TV broadcasting, maybe?
2: You know, I think it's been around for a while, and it's been around in subtle ways that you don't even know. When you look at, I think for especially for TV and stuff, when you look at some of the statistics they run, some of the graphics, some of the things they do.

0: I've always loved Pink's voice, but her artistry and her multifaceted ability to create and her God-given talent truly makes her one of the greatest voices of our time. That's high praise from Keith Urban when it comes to his duet partner on One Too Many, number 11 this week in 2021.
1: And now there are just 10 songs with a shot at taking country music's drive into victory lane. Still ahead, music from Blake Shelton, Dierks Bentley, and Miranda Lambert, plus a NASCAR legend's awkward life moments courtesy of the Ask Kyle Anything mailbag as Kyle Petty's Backed In Again Country Countdown continues the race for number one in 10 seconds.
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4: It's 2021. Keeping Up with the Kardashians concluded after 20 seasons, marking the end of an era for fans who followed the Kardashian family's journey.
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0: Strapped in with the NASCAR legend, we're Charlie and Debbie, kicking off our top 10 with what these next artists call a message of gratitude and hope. A message to everyone in our lives, our fans, our friends, our families, to remind them all how grateful we are to be on the planet at the same time. Here's Dan and Shay with Glad You Exist on Kyle Petty's Back Then Again Country Countdown with Charlie and Debbie. Here's to

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1: 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At its peak at number 9 this week in 2021, that's minimum wage.
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4: 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This week, it's Max in Redmond, California, who writes, Kyle, I was coming out of the grocery store last week. I walked up to my car. I opened the back door. I loaded in the groceries and then tried to start it up. For some reason, I couldn't get the key in the ignition. About that time, a woman walked to the door and started yelling at me to get out of her car. Apparently, I had the right car, but the wrong row at the grocery store. Now, luckily,

0: the lady took pity on me and let me tuck my tail between my legs, grab my bags, and head to my car. Truly one of life's most awkward moments. When was the last time you found yourself in an awkward situation of your own doing?
1: So, notice it's not the only time, but when was the last time?
0: Just the one you can remember.
2: So the last time, honestly, was just a few weeks ago. So I called Morgan looking for a phone number for this lady for the motorcycle ride. We're getting ready to do the Cow Petty Charity Ride Across America. So I asked her a question about, she said, "Oh, I'll send you the lady's number." So she texted me the number, and I called the number, and I said, "Hey, how you doing?" And the lady said, "I'm doing great. I'm doing great." And I said, "How you been?" "Good, good, good." I said, "Do you remember when I was with you at an appearance at this grocery store, and we were doing this stuff, and I mentioned this to you?" And she said, I don't remember." And I said, "Well," I said, "we were up there," and I said, "I was doing some stuff with the PVA and all this stuff." And she said, I'm not sure I was there." I said, I'm almost positive you were there." I said, "It was you and I and all this stuff." And she said, "I think you might have the wrong person." And I said, "Is this?" And I said the name, and she said, "Yes." And I said, "Well, then you're the right person." And she said, "Maybe there's two of us." And it dawned on me, there are two of them. There are two people with the same name.
0: Whoa.
2: And I had called the one. I hadn't spoke to this lady in 10 years. 10 years, I'm not. Then I have to have a conversation with her for the next 15 minutes and catch up. So it's really awkward to switch from, "Oh, I didn't mean to call you, but since I did, how you doing?"
0: I was hoping I'd get your machine.
2: Yes, that kind of thing. But it was. I mean, it just dumbfounded me because I'm like, "I know she knows. I know she knows." You know. And then when I realized what it was like, boom, I'm out. I got to go back.
1: Thanks, Max. Again, reach out anytime to Ask Kyle. That email address is back then again at goprn.com or DM us on Instagram at KP Country Countdown.
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0: Up on this week in 2021 is the lead single from Cole Swindell's Stereotype album. This is Single Saturday Night, number 8 on Kyle Petty's Back Then Again Country Countdown.

0: To Cole Swindell, that song was a comfort gift for fans because his 2020 tour was postponed due to the global pandemic. This week in 2021, single Saturday night moves 9 to 8.
1: Another musical lap completed, another one closer to number one. And up next, a song inspired by a conversation with a bus driver as Kyle Petty's Back Then Again Country Countdown with Charlie and Debbie rolls on.
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7: From the National Weather Service, showers and thunderstorms likely as we move through this Saturday with a high of 85, and more showers and storms tonight with a low of 65.
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0: the song's hook while having a conversation with her bus driver about her relationship with Brendan McLaughlin. Am I settling up or settling down? This week in 2021, Settling Down, one away from its peak, number 7 on Kyle Petty's Back Then Again Country Countdown.
1: Now, you have 3 sisters, but you really grew up with 2. Sisters stick together. Of all the things you did and took the blame for, was there ever an occasion where you got the blame for something you legitimately had nothing to do with?
2: So I have to be totally honest here and say no. I legitimately did everything I got blamed for. Okay, honestly, I cannot think of anything that I would say, honestly, that's not me. Somewhere, if they were pointing a finger at me, where there's smoke, there's fire. I was in there somewhere.
1: Not surprising.
2: I would not pitch my sisters on this one and say that I did. It's all me. It's all Kyle on this one.
0: Up 4 this week in 2021 and on its way to being Jason Aldean's 23rd number 1. This is Blame It On You. Number 6 on Kyle Petty's Back Then Again Country Countdown with Charlie and Debbie.

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1: Jason Aldean had quite a chore on his hands. The first two singles from his Wide Open album are arguably two of the biggest of his career. She's Country and Big Green Tractor. I mean, how do you follow that? How about with a ballad about a man looking at his failing relationship and asking his ex-girlfriend not to tell others the truth?

truth about it. The final line reveals that the quote-unquote truth is that he still needs her. Jason Aldean would later say that The Truth is his favorite song on the album, and today it's an unscheduled pit stop on Kyle Petty's Back Then Again Country Countdown with Charlie and Debbie. Tell

0: The song has been compared to a modern take on Garth Brooks' song Unanswered Prayers. At its top chart position of 5 this week in 2021, that's Jordan Davis and Almost Maybes on Kyle Petty's Back Then Again Country Countdown with Charlie and Debbie.
1: I came across a list of the top 10 items people wear for good luck, according to a new survey from The Birthday Draw. Among the list, personalized or sentimental jewelry like a necklace or bracelet or something, an item worn for a previous success, and wait for it, here it is, lucky underwear. Now, the tale of your lucky underwear turned loincloth has been told before, and I'm sure it'll come up again on this show. But I was just wondering, did your dad ever have a lucky blank?
2: No. So it's funny. My dad always said he never believed in luck, but then he talks about luck. You know what I mean? So if you talk about it, you got to believe it. You know, he never had anything. He had a lucky race car one time. That old 67 Plymouth that he had, he won like 39 races in that one single car. So I would say that was a lucky car. You know, I guess if it's something you wear, I'd say that dang cowboy hat he wears has been lucky because he's the only guy I know that won 200 races that wore a cowboy hat. So I'm going to have to put some luck in the hat.
3: Number 4.
0: Falling from 2 to 4 this week in 2021, here's Dylan Scott and Nobody on Kyle Petty's Back Then Again Country Countdown.

0: Of Nobody, Dylan Scott said, "It's exactly how I feel about my wife and something I've said to her before. Nobody is going to love you like I do." This week in 2021, the song begins its trip back down the chart, dropping a couple from 2 to 4.
1: That white flag is out, and we're running 3 wide heading into turn 4. Who'll take country music's checkered flag this week? The answer is next as Kyle Petty's Back Then Again Country Countdown with Charlie and Debbie races to the finish.
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8: From the National Weather Service, showers and thunderstorms likely as we move through this Saturday with a high of 85, and more showers and storms tonight with a low of 65.
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0: famous friends rises 5-3 on Kyle Petty's Backed In Again Country Countdown with Charlie and Debbie.
1: There was a radio contest trend back in the day called Who Do You Know? Have you heard of this?
2: Yes, I have.
1: The idea was to have the most famous person you know call in and talk to us. Now, at the end of the prescribed time, we decided who was the most famous, and that civilian who got them to call in won a prize. I'm sure it was done in the Charlotte area. Were you ever called upon to be someone's famous friend?
2: Yes, it was done in Charlotte. We were living in Greensboro when it was done. So I'm in Daytona testing. We're down in Daytona testing. They start the program, and they're just doing it that morning.
3: It's just a single day in the morning.
2: Just a single thing in the morning. So it's going to go quick, like that. So they started, and I guess they started whenever the morning shift starts or whatever, and so it's going to be over. So we're down there testing, and my phone is blowing up. Austin, my son, is blowing my phone up. So he's like, you got to call. You need to do this, yada, yada, yada. So I called this station, and they had had some other people from other radio stations and local newscasters and sportscasters had called in. So it had begun to build up. So I called in, and he called me back. God, it wasn't 20 minutes. He said, Christy Labonte, Terry Labonte's daughter, said she got Terry to call Dale Jr., and Dale Jr. trumped you. And I said, yeah, that happens, dude. That happens. I said, so we're going to trump Dale Jr. So I called the king. I called my dad. And I said, hey, can you call this radio station for Austin? He said, sure. What's he win? I said, tickets to Kravitz, Lenny Kravitz or something. I said, I don't know. He just wants to win. He doesn't care what he's getting. He just wants to win. So my dad called, and they kept him on the radio for 30 minutes, and the time ran out, and Austin won the tickets. So that's the way it was.
1: All right.
2: I have been a part of a contest. I was the lowly part of the contest. Let me say that. Not the winner, but I've been a part of it.
1: You were the conduit.
2: That was it.
0: Reaching its peak spot this week in 2021 is Dierks Bentley and Gone, number 2 on Kyle Petty's Backed In Again Country Countdown with Charlie and Debbie.

0: 81% of people believe tipping has gotten out of control. Now, I'm going to say with the digital payment systems, I feel like I'm being asked if I want to tip more than ever. Where are you? What is the official show stance on tipping in America right now?
1: So, yeah, here's the thing. I'm coming out with a hat that says, got service, will tip. That's it. Because it's a service industry.
0: Right. Mm-hmm.
1: And I've never worked in the service industry, so that's my disclaimer. But I'm going to say this. If I go to a place and a cup of coffee is $10, just go ahead and charge me $11 or $12. Just go ahead and put it on. It's a $12 cup of coffee. Right. You take your 20% off the top.
0: Right.
1: But don't hand me that little thing and make me, do I want to tip $1 or $2 or $5? Don't hand me that. You know what I mean? It's you took that job or you have that job, and that's what you're supposed to hand me my coffee. I'm sorry. That's it. I've been chased out of restaurants. I'm really adamant about that. I've been chased out of restaurants followed out of restaurants by waitresses and by wait people and staff who have said, is that all you're leaving?
2: Oh, wow.
1: For what you did, that's more than enough. For what you did, that's more than enough. I'm sorry. I'm just old school enough where you don't tip $2 on a 50-cent cup of coffee. You know what I mean? That's just the way it is. So I'm not just included or chase me out of restaurants.
0: Debbie and I got chased out of a Japanese restaurant by a cook with a meat cleaver, but that's a story
1: that's
0: for another
2: that's
0: show.
2: That's another
0: story.
2: Thing. Yes.
1: It has my man on tipping. I'm
2: nothing
1: sorry.
2: To do with the tip. I think we gave him everything in our bank account. Following its release, the song broke Apple Music and Spotify's streaming records for a country song. This week in 2021, Luke Combs sits atop the country chart with Forever After All, number one on Kyle Petty's Back Then Again Country Countdown with Charlie and Debbie.

0: That's it. That's the list. The 20 biggest songs in country music for this week in 2021. Kyle Petty's Back Then Again Country Countdown is produced and engineered by John J.T. Tillman and is a presentation of the Performance Racing Network and Beasley Media Group.
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Boy, he's another one of those guys that really gets the ladies fired up these days, especially when he takes his shirt off performing. Big hit there, old Tucker Whitmore and Brunette. It's Con Man flying through it, folks. Stick tight, boy. More great music requested on the way here in just a second. Some Blake Shelton by request. Kane Brown standing by after this one. A big hit from Lady A and Need You Now.

0: Yeah, liking that one a lot. So is the wife. Boy, great music there from Kane Brown and Woman. It's called Man, rocking your double wide bright and early here on a Saturday. Tell you what, folks, a lot more where that came from. Still on the request list, Dustin Lynch and Blake Shelton standing by with Stay Country or Die Trying next.
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Yeah, another one of those great summertime tunes, Dustin Lynch, Easy to Love. It's crack-a-lackin', folks. It's your old buddy Con Man. 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This week, we dive a little deeper into the Ella Langley hit, Choosin' Texas. Great backstory. 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Out.

0: You know, she grew up just outside of Savannah, Georgia, and boy, she is Georgia through and through, no doubt about it. Attended the University of Georgia, where she studied marketing and music business, and that's where she developed her performance and songwriting skills before finally moving on to Nashville back in 2020. She's doing great for herself, boy. Megan Maroney and Beautiful Things. It's Con Man Live and Loud, folks. Sit back, relax, and enjoy the ride. Lainey Wilson and Riley Green up next.
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4: From the National Weather Service, showers and thunderstorms likely as we move through this Saturday with a high of 85, and more showers and storms tonight with a low of 65.
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0: Boy, he's burning up the internet with that one. The brand new one from Riley Green and Think As You Drunk here on the Con Man Radio Show. 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
1: Hey, it's Big D and Bubba. Another former firefighter joining us on Monday, Tyler Braden, sharing his new song, My Americana, with you. It's going to be a lot of fun.
2: Plus, I got a tribute to the one and only Alan Jackson as we are counting down this final show for AJ. And Carson saving you some money. Coupon Carson. Enjoy your weekend. We're back with you Monday with Big D and Bubba. The North Coast's home for country music is right here. 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
5: From the National Weather Service, showers and thunderstorms likely as we move through this Saturday with a high of 85, and more showers and storms tonight with a low of 65.
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0: Yeah, great tune, great music video as well. A huge hit from Jason Aldean. And how far does a goodbye go? It's Gone Man taking good care of you here on your Saturday. Hopefully your weekend is off to a great start. More requested music on the way here in a second. Nate Smith with Bulletproof on the way. Got some Kenny Chesney picked out for you. After this one from Sam Hunt. Gonna take your time.
1: I don't know if you're looking at me or not. You probably smile like that all the time. 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

Another one of those perfect summertime songs. Kenny Chesney getting us all fired up and carry on. It's Con Man, the black sheep of the FM dial, taking you through it here in your Saturday morning, folks. I tell you what, more where that came from. Jordan Davis and Nate Smith standing by next.

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3: From the National Weather Service, showers and thunderstorms likely as we move through this Saturday with a high of 85, and more showers and storms tonight with a low of 65.
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big hit for old Jordan Davis. Gonna turn this truck around. Boy, I tell you folks, to find out more about where I'm going and what I'm doing, check out my socials on Facebook, Instagram, YouTube, and TikTok at Conman FM. Lots of cool country music news and video updates. We'll see you there.

0: Yeah, boy, hands down the hottest concert ticket of the summer. If you get a chance to see Morgan Wallen, I highly suggest it. It's Con Man flying through it. More great music on the way as we start to wrap this thing up. John Morgan and Chris Stapleton standing by.
1: The U.S. Treasury quietly released its official financial report for 2025. It appears by its own numbers, the U.S. government seems insolvent. It's reported that the Treasury shows about $6 trillion in assets and over $47 trillion in liabilities. Add it all up, and it looks like the U.S. owes more than $130 trillion it doesn't have. 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
7: From the National Weather Service, showers and thunderstorms likely as we move through this Saturday with a high of 85, and more showers and storms tonight with a low of 65.

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2: 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Go in a circle! Go in a circle! Advertise stuff! 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

0: Yeah, boy, wrapping it up with some John Morgan and Kid Myself. Con Man out the door. I'll be back a little bit later on this afternoon. Stick tight, though. Luke Bryan and Ella Langley lining up for you next. Peace out.
1: Hey, y'all, this is Brantley Gilbert, and this is my new song, Good Damn. Good Damn is a song I wrote with my good friends Brock Berry Hill, Taylor Phillips, and a fella you might know by the name of Hardy. And it's a song about shooting your shot. Long story short, hope y'all dig it.

0: What's up, y'all? It's Brantley Gilbert, and you just heard my new song, Good Damn. Thanks for listening.
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Popular science has tackled a question that perhaps you have had, especially if you're a Seinfeld fan. I'll tell you about that coming up.

0: On the other hand, it's all paid off now. That's Bailey Zimmerman and Chevy Silverado. And Penny, if you're going in for a new job and you have to do a drug test, are poppy seeds a problem for you? Amazingly, yes. According to popular science, they have run a study showing that the poppy seeds that are used in baked goods have been completely washed, but they may contain enough trace chemicals to actually trigger the drug test. So according to popular science, if you're going in, you know, to apply for a new job, no baked goods with poppy seeds for at least a week ahead of time. I thought that was an old wives' tale. And cool down and save on Sleep Number's temperature solutions for a limited time. 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
15: From the National Weather Service, showers and thunderstorms likely as we move through this Saturday with a high of 85, and more showers and storms tonight with a low of 65.
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0: being romantically linked, and then those rumors had died down, but then he released this song with the mention of the pretty brown eyes, and the rumors took off again. I do think it's just a rumor. That's Riley Green.
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10: From the National Weather Service, showers and thunderstorms likely as we move through this Saturday with a high of 85, and more showers and storms tonight with a low of 65.
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That's like just last year on my birthday. She lost all track of time and burnt the cake.

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got Alexandra Ray on the way. And if you're just really inept in the kitchen, this might actually make you feel quite a bit better. I'll tell you about it coming up.

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0: her debut song, Alexandra Payne, Straight for the Heart, or for the Funny Bone, as it were. There's a post from Reddit that went viral. A woman posted on the baking subreddit saying that she's a great chef, but she's not very good at baking, and she wanted brownies. So she made some brownies in a cupcake pan, which is kind of an odd choice. And she decorated each one of the brownies with a little face, with little candies. And she posted a picture of the before picture. They were adorable. Then she put the brownies in the oven. And the dough rose and the candies melted. And she ended up with, instead of cute brownies, they were like these Halloween masks of abject terror. And she was wondering where she had gone wrong in baking these brownies. 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
5: From the National Weather Service, showers and thunderstorms likely as we move through this Saturday with a high of 85, and more showers and storms tonight with a low of 65.
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0: According to Al Dean, when they recorded this song, he said they were, quote, channeling the Foo Fighters. Okay.
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6: From the National Weather Service, showers and thunderstorms likely as we move through this Saturday with a high of 85, and more showers and storms tonight with a low of 65.
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Ellen Langley and Morgan Wallen are on the way. And if you had anything really unexpected happen this week, this bear says, yeah, me too. I'll tell you about it coming up.

For 30 years, Erie, Huron, Lorain counties, and the surrounding areas have made K96 their country.

0: I think I want to, but I know I shouldn't would be a more accurate title. That's Ella Langley and Morgan Wallen and Penny. Earlier this week in Tucson, a black bear wandered into a residential neighborhood. She was in the burbs. She climbed up into a tree. Numerous 911 calls were placed. Wildlife officers showed up and they tranquilized the bear while she was up in the tree. And then they stood underneath the tree. They had eight guys holding a tarp between them. And they actually caught the bear when she fell out of the tree after she was tranquilized. They moved her to, you know, a far, far away place and set her free. And then she spent the rest of the week telling all her friends, like, you would not believe what happened to me. 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

0: 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at 8 p.m. June 13th, it's the Buckeye Country Superfest at Ohio Stadium in Columbus at 3 p.m. June 13th, the Swamps of New Jersey play at the Huron Boat Basin at 7 p.m. June 14th, the Patriots Symphonic Band is at Black River Landing in Lorain at 6:15 p.m.
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10: From the National Weather Service, showers and thunderstorms likely as we move through this Saturday with a high of 85, and more showers and storms tonight with a low of 65.
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0: took its good sweet time. It kind of meandered its way up to the top of the chart, but that's the number one song for him.
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8: 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We're back with you Monday with Big D and Bubba. The North Coast's home for country music is right here. 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
10: From the National Weather Service, showers and thunderstorms likely as we move through this Saturday with a high of 85, and more showers and storms tonight with a low of 65.

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1: The following is a production of the NASCAR Racing Network, home of the tough trucks of NASCAR.
3: It's time for race 12 of the 2026 Craftsman Truck Series campaign. Today, these truckers take to the Michigan International Speedway, a track that's produced some of the most thrilling racing in series history.
4: Side by side, Benson to the bottom of the racetrack. This is the race for the lead and the win at Michigan. Benson down low. Darnell trying to hold him off in the outside lane off turn four.
5: Darnell has the lead. He's on the high side of the track. Johnny Benson pulls with the inside. He gets a great run coming off turn number four. He's there, but Darnell is with him. That is a photo finish. The scoring says that Darnell won it, Barney, but if he did, it was by a quarter of an inch.
3: Races and finishes like that are part of the reason why we have multiple Cup Series standouts in the field today, like Christopher Bell, Ross Chastain, and Michigan native Carson Hocevar. If those three want to steal the spotlight, though, they're going to have to go through Lane Riggs. The second-generation driver is on a hot streak, having won two consecutive races, with his win last week at Nashville vaulting him into the points lead. 250 miles stand between all of those drivers and a checkered flag in the Wolverine State. The DQS Solutions and Staffing 250 is next.
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3: On a partly cloudy 80-degree day in the Irish Hills of Michigan, we welcome you to the NASCAR Racing Network's live flag-to-flag coverage of the DQS Solutions and Staffing 250 for the NASCAR Craftsman Truck Series. I'm Alex Hayden alongside Todd Gordon and Mike Bagley. And Mike, when you look at what the NASCAR Craftsman Truck Series has been through over the last 6 weeks, they're ready to wrap up a stint unlike any other in the season.
9: Trips to Texas, Watkins Glen, New York, Dover, Charlotte, Nashville. That's what's been on the platter and the plates of these NASCAR Craftsman Truck Series drivers and teams. Carson Hocevar, Caden Honeycutt, Kyle Busch, and Lane Riggs are the drivers that have won in this six-week stretch. That is the longest that these teams will have. After this race today, they'll take a weekend off before heading out to San Diego. But it is this race and this racetrack that seem to go hand in hand with the NASCAR Craftsman Truck Series. A lot of stars of this series that have gone on to bigger and better things have won here at this track and have won this race. And it is this race, Todd Gordon, that really puts on display a lot of critical elements a driver and teams need for success. This track and this layout taps into a lot of what creates a lot of the excitement.
10: Definitely challenges the drivers. We had Ty Majeski on the ARCA broadcast yesterday, talked about this being a chess game. You have to figure out the runs that you get down these straightaways. They're long and sweeping the front straight. You can get a run on a truck. You need not to put yourself in a vulnerable position where you can't complete passes. Understanding how to get around this place, rolling the momentum you need to, and how you can execute passes but not take the ones that are jeopardizing your position.
3: With that all being said, this track lends itself to a lot of first-time winners. As a matter of fact, first career win has happened here for the Truck Series with five different drivers: Johnny Benson Jr., Colin Brown, Nelson Piquet Jr., Brett Moffitt, and Zane Smith.
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8: Back here at Michigan, sun beating down as the drivers now begin to assemble backstage before they're introduced to the large crowd on hand here at MIS. Qualifying and practice for these trucks was earlier today here at this 2 mile D-shaped oval, and Ty Majeski was the one who was able to come out on top after qualifying, trying to do something in his Ford F-150 that has not been done here at Michigan since June of 2009, and that's take the blue oval to victory lane in the truck series here at this racetrack. Ty Majeski is alongside our Steve Post from Halstead, Pennsylvania.
9: 13th career pole, 183.407 miles per hour was the speed around this racetrack. So, Ty, what'd you learn about your truck, and just how good do you feel about your truck for 250 miles here today?
10: Yeah, honestly, you know, clearly the speed is there. That's not a concern of ours. Concern is just maneuverability and drivability in traffic. I really didn't feel very good today. Just getting myself in different aero situations in practice. Just didn't feel very confident on how the balance swung in some of those certain situations. So we made quite a few adjustments to our Menards Ford F-150 with Ideal door on the hood this weekend, and hopefully those changes will provide us a better balance in the race from this afternoon.
9: You spent some time with us in the booth yesterday with the Arco Menards Series race. We're grateful for that. You've had some time on the racetrack. What's your expectation? What are we going to see out of this racetrack today as far as width and challenges and opportunities?
10: It's warm today, so I really think handling is going to come into play. This place is kind of a hybrid between a super speedway and an intermediate, but as the run goes, you're definitely going to want that handling versus that speed. So look for some comers and goers. I think the field will probably get strung out and the cream will rise to the top as we progress through the race.
9: That's Ty Majeski, leads us to green here this afternoon.
11: One of the drivers that we feel will be a factor to win today is Gio Ruggiero. Posty mentioned the Arca Menards Series race yesterday. Gio won the Henry Ford Health 200 here at MIS. He's looking for career win number 2 in the NASCAR Craftsman Truck Series. His first came at Talladega last fall. Gio Ruggiero is with Jason Toya, Barbersville, West Virginia.
12: Gets ready to jump behind the wheel of his Toyota Tundra. And of course, yesterday the rain shortened race, but you guys got that third victory in that ARCA series for the season. What is that ARCA runs doing to help you on the truck side of things with two totally different type of vehicles?
13: Yeah, it's good. Definitely, good to get laps before today's race and just get some extra seat time in for the weekend. It's always good, you know, to take those opportunities when you can get them. So really cool to get our third win there with JGR, obviously fourth race of the year on the ARCA side. So good momentum going into Pocono, but more importantly right now, I got to focus on this one today and just feel like our truck was really good in practice, had good speed, drove really good in traffic, and I think we got decent track position to start and just got to stay up front and keep it clean and keep the fenders on it to be there at the end of the race.
12: You had great laps last year in this race contention there towards the end of it. So what did you learn about this racetrack? And you guys came out today, it was a green track. We had a lot of rain. So how does this track evolve for you guys throughout this race?
13: Yeah, I think the truck honestly drives pretty close to how it did last year, maybe a little bit better in traffic. So definitely good on that side of things. Feel like we've been improving our stuff a lot. throughout the start of the year till now, and we're definitely in a good spot speed-wise. So, yeah, definitely had a chance to win it last year, was on the front row, and wrecked on that last restart. So hopefully I can be in the same spot again this year and just execute it better.
12: Good luck.
13: Thank you.
12: Gio Ruggiero rolls off on the eighth spot.
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0: Today's race is 250 miles. 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
0: Back at Michigan International Speedway, counting it down to the start of the DQS Solutions and Staffing 250. Let's talk with the hottest driver in the NASCAR Craftsman Truck Series right now. We're speaking of Lane Riggs of Bahama, North Carolina. He has won the last two races in the Truck Series. He led 99 laps, won both stages last week at Nashville, and for the first time ever, he leads the NASCAR Craftsman Truck Series point standings, and it's poised to be a triple threat today. Let's get his thoughts. Back to Steve Post.
9: He's won back-to-back in his career, Mike, but looking to go three in a row here for the first time. So, Lane, do you have the truck? How do you feel about potentially going for three in a row here today?
10: I think so. My Front Row Motorsports guys did a really good job. Everybody at Ford Racing has done a really good job to give us the tools we need to go fast. Obviously, here in Michigan, we all want to perform for Ford and get that Ford and victory lane for us. It'd be great for the 34 truck to do it. We only had 20 minutes of practice there, but a few laps we did run, I felt really confident in the speed that we had, and I think that carried over in qualifying as well. This is kind of one of those tracks that you have to sacrifice handling for speed and vice versa, but I think that we hit the package a lot better than we did last year, so really excited. We got momentum right now. Just got to keep riding that wave and see what we can do. We got bare knuckle boxing on the truck as well, so it's great to have those, and we're going to fight all day long.
9: Over your young career, what have you learned about restarts, and can you just describe restarts here at Michigan to our listeners?
10: Yeah, it all depends on what track you're at. You know, like Nashville last weekend, it was just, I mean, you mash the gas as hard as you want so you get a good launch. Here, you almost don't want to launch too good because then your help's not going to be with you. So more like a super speedway style launch. The bigger the track, the more it depends on how that guy behind you helps you out. So got a lot of other Fords up front. I think it's three in the top four. So excited for what we got today. Hopefully we can all work together and get the blue oval in victory lane.
9: Lane Riggs starts fourth here this afternoon.
11: Going to have a strong mount. He is the hottest driver on tour right now, but he's going to have to contend with the driver who's fifth on the all-time NASCAR Craftsman Truck Series wins list. And he's a young man. His name is Corey Heim. He's won two of his four starts already this year. Corey is with Jason Toy.
12: And Corey Heim back behind the wheel of his Toyota Tundra today. Got the Celsius colors alongside that race truck. So you got a little bit of a hole to start off. You're rolling off 23rd. Is this the type of track that you could advance on the racetrack, or is it going to take a little bit of pit work to get you up there?
13: I think our truck's capable of doing that. I think our guys at Tricon and our Celsius Tundra is pretty good in practice. I was a little surprised we qualified.

0: as far back as we did, but I feel like I've had these races where we don't qualify the best, but it's just the trim in our truck. I think we're going to race better than we qualify. So I was really happy within practice that our balance was really close, and we got in some packs and we were able to make some moves. So I feel as confident as I normally do in these trucks. So yeah, should be good. It's going to be fun, you know, coming back there. It might be a little dicey, you know, to start the race, but I feel like once we crack the top 10, or if we do, it'll be a little bit more straightforward for sure.
1: We talk about momentum a lot at this racetrack, and we talk about the draft. With these trucks and making that big of a hole, how is the draft like it here at Michigan?
0: Yeah, it's big runs. I mean, that's for sure. I was, even with guys in clean air, you know, and in draft, whatever it was, I felt like I could, you know, if I entered or exited the corner like 8 back from them, I could still catch them by the end of the straightaway. So, you know, we thought it was going to be more of a pack race last year, and we kind of got single filed out. I expect something similar today with how hot it's getting and the sun being out. So, yeah, it should be fun. It should be pretty similar to last year. Hopefully we can just kind of get in the top 3 and ride there.
1: All right, Corey Heim time, going to roll off 23rd.
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2: 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Of those 36, only one of those drivers has ever won at a truck here at Michigan. That driver is with Steve Post.
8: Driver is Stuart Friesen, and he picked up the win last year here at the racetrack. So, Stuart, how does the truck this year compare to what you had here last year?
9: It's pretty good. We worked on it a bunch in practice. I felt like, you know, we used our time pretty wisely and used all of practice to get it good. So drove really well at the end. Time trial decent. Was a little too snug, I think, time trialing. But we're in the thick of it to start. So thanks to the Helmar guys. We're at 2 really fast TRD pros. Bell nailed his lap, and he's up in the front, which is awesome. And hopefully we can get up there and help him out.
8: Can you talk about the challenges and the opportunities this track provides as far as the width goes and just a lot of room to move around?
9: There's a lot of opportunity to make passes, but you got to be smart about it, because you take the wrong opportunity and then all of a sudden you get passed by 5 or 10 trucks. So being in a fast line and being smart about passes is what it's going to take.
8: Stuart Friesen starts 12th. He was the winner last year.
10: Carson Hocevar is in the race today. Of course, Carson, a native of Portage, Michigan, which is about 90 minutes away from us here in Brooklyn. He comes into this race winning already this year at Texas Motor Speedway, looking to win number 2 of the year for Spire.

0: Motorsports. Let's get Carson's thoughts. He's with Jason.
1: Yeah, he gets to come back home to Michigan. You know, big old rock star here today. He's been signing autographs left and right, and, you know, a lot's happened in a year. Obviously, you got your first cup win. You come back here to Michigan now, and you got the truck win already this season. But all the fans that have been coming up to you here throughout the day today, how special is that for you, being a hometown kid?
2: That means a lot to me. This is the only track I ever went to other than Daytona once in 2014 when I was a kid, but this is the only track I ever went to. And we always sat pretty much in turn 3 and 4, which those grandstands are now at Berlin, which is kind of funny to say. So, it's really enjoyable for me. And, you know, just how many people, you know, feel per se represented and, you know, everything. You know, other sports, you can't really, you know, bandwagon or, you know, feel a part of the team. You know, I wasn't a big football fan until Lions started doing good. So it's really cool for me that, you know, people from Michigan are pretty ride or die and they enjoy my racing and, you know, being a part of the 77 team. And, you know, hopefully it translates well that, you know, I really try to, you know, lean on them and, you know, really appreciate them.
1: All right, let's talk about the truck race here today for you guys. And Steve Post was just talking with Stuart Friesen about how this track is widened now. We noticed in qualifying as well, too. Is there good places on this track now? Is there more opportunities on this track now?
2: I think so. I mean, the race was really fun last year. So, I'm excited to see what we could do. We had this race won, two or three times. And, you know, we blew a tire or, you know, got our tire cut, then had a bad pit stop or strategy the wrong way. So, kept having to always try and fight for the lead. So, I'm excited for it.
1: Have fun.
2: Thanks.
1: Right, there you go. Carson Hocevar getting introduced to the crowd. You're going to hear the roar when he walks out here. He'll start off in the sixth spot.
3: Hometown favorites ready to go racing here in a truck this afternoon.
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12: Racetrack's all clear. First one's coming out of turn 4. You got him, you got him, you got him, you got him. No problem, you got him.
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3: We welcome you back to Michigan. Let's get you back trackside to hear from some more drivers. Back to Jason Toy.
1: Christopher Bell walking along with him as he makes his way towards the back here. All right, congratulations. Got the pole. You get another start in this truck with Halmar. How good is this race truck?
14: Well, I was pretty nervous at the start of practice, but Jimmy, our crew chief Jimmy, did a great job making good adjustments, and by the end, I felt really comfortable. So it's going to be a lot of fun. It's going to be a heck of a race.
1: It's been a busy week for you. You've been running elsewhere as well. How much does this truck help you for your cup effort tomorrow?
14: I don't think so. Yeah, the truck and the cup cars are so different now that this is just for fun. So I'm going to have some fun.
1: Go have fun.
14: Thank you.
1: Christopher Bell, he's going to lead us to the green flag here today.
0: Connor Mosack is making his fourth start of the season for Spire Motorsports. Brian Patty, the crew chief. Of course, Connor, 27-year-old from Charlotte, North Carolina, has two straight top tens.

0: In his last two starts, he was 5th at Darlington. He was 10th at Watkins Glen. He's starting 5th today. Back to Postman.
1: Connor Mosack down here, coming off a couple of top 10 finishes here in the Truck Series at Watkins Glen and back at Darlington. How important is that momentum, even sporadic as you are, to have a couple of good runs coming into this next one?
2: It's good. Yeah, like you said, even being part-time, you know, being with the same group of guys, but when you know you've had some good runs, it's a little bit easier to have the confidence to kind of go out there and be aggressive, and that's what it takes to have a good finish in these things. So it's good to have that momentum for sure.
1: Ran in the ARCA Menards Series race yesterday. What are the differences between the two, the ARCA Menards Series and what you have here in the trucks?
2: The trucks have a little more drag, a little more downforce, so they're probably a little more gripped up by yourself, but the racing is the main difference with so many more guys, so many more competitive cars. You definitely have to be in the draft a lot more today and be careful about when you're pulling out of line and make sure you get clear. Where in the ARCA race, you had a little more room to play around with since you're only battling a few guys at a time. So that's probably the biggest difference. But, the guys at Spire Motorsports brought us a fast Chevrolet, so it should make my job easier.
1: Lots of trucks are going to be around him. Connor Mosack helps be in the mix. He starts 5th here this afternoon.
0: And he's hoping to get that third consecutive top 10 finish. He's done it before when he finished top 10 at Kansas, Homestead, and Phoenix 2 years ago.
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4: Defending champion Steven Wilson claimed his first win of the season at Echo Park Speedway in week 2 of the 2026 eNASCAR Coca-Cola iRacing Championship Series, NASCAR's officially sanctioned esports series featuring the top sim racers from around the world. It's Wilson's third Atlanta win in the last 4 visits. 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
0: Before we go any further, we wanted to pause here for a moment and pay homage to a legend of the sport that we lost on Thursday. Ned Jarrett, a native of Conover, North Carolina, passed away. Ned's influence was wide and sweeping. Ned was a 2-time NASCAR Cup Series champion. His resume boasted wins across multiple divisions of NASCAR. His 13-year NASCAR Cup Series career began back in 1953. He won 50 times. And that list of wins includes a win in the 1965 Southern 500 at Darlington. Darlington has a reputation of being a track that takes drivers to task. But on that Labor Day weekend, it was Ned that took control, winning by 14 laps. Ned was one of the first drivers to transition to broadcasting in 1978. Ned joined us here on the Motor Racing Network as a pit reporter and the host of Ned Jarrett's World of Racing, a show that lasted for over 3 decades. Ned would make his way to television, joining CBS and ESPN. Ned's gentlemanly demeanor made him relatable to his audience, therefore creating a trust that is unrivaled to this very day. We at the Motor Racing Network extend our condolences to Dale, Glenn, the entire Jarrett family, and his legions of fans around the globe. Ned Jarrett was 93 years old. From Michigan International Speedway, this is the NASCAR Racing Network, home of the tough trucks of NASCAR.
5: There's nearly 678,290,000 kids under 5 around the world. But what's so important about being 5? A lot, it turns out. Children who live to age 5 are twice as likely to reach adulthood. That's why vaccines matter so much. For 40 years, Rotary and partners have delivered vaccines globally. Like here, and even here. Impressive, right? But 12.5 million children are still totally unvaccinated. Rotary knows we can find them. Because when Rotary and Indian vaccinators looked for families at bus and train stations, used motorbikes, and trekked house to house, they lowered polio cases by 94%. See? It can be done. And the results are worth it. Let's ensure that all children grow up safe from preventable diseases.
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0: Back at Michigan, getting ready.

0: for pre-race ceremonies for the DQS Solutions and Staffing 250. Let's get the thoughts of another driver that could be a factor today. You know, we talk about Lane Riggs driving for Front Row Motorsports. Chandler Smith is his teammate, and he's been potent of late. Matter of fact, he finished third at Nashville a weekend ago. He'll start third today. Back trackside, the postman.
1: Third place in Nashville, starting third place here. How good is your truck here today, Chandler?
2: We'll see. Obviously, we had some pretty good speed there in qualifying, and really cool to have Everglades Isle on here. This number 38 machine's all nice and shiny, and it's pink. So I think it's the second time in my career I've ran a pink truck. So I'm tickled to death about that. So I know it's a home race for those folks, and looking forward to hopefully putting on a show for them and the fans here.
1: What are the challenges of restarts at this racetrack? What are things in mind? he literally shrugs his shoulder and shakes his head. What are the challenges of restarts here?
2: Just trying to keep it straight, get in single file line, make some good passes, but keep the madness down. Keep it a little tamed, you know what I mean? So, yeah.
1: Keep the madness down. Now, this pink truck has a beautiful flamingo on it as well. So, good-looking truck here for Chandler Smith. He starts in the third spot.
3: Starting 11th is Grant Enfinger, and he's with Jason Toy.
4: Yeah, Grant getting ready to roll for the 11th spot here today. A little different look on the side of his race truck. Ed's equipment, so you got the red, you got the blue and the white truck here today. Is this a fast race truck?
5: I think maybe it's a good omen. You know, Ed's equipment has the same beautiful blue as MRN here, so it matches your shirt. But I think, honestly, we've got a pretty good Chevrolet. We unloaded in the ballpark. I liked how it drove. We made it worse. And then we made it better again at the end. So, I appreciate everybody at CR7 Motorsports. It's honestly been a tough year for us, but I feel like we turned the corner a little bit at Nashville, unloaded with a good truck there and had a solid run. And I feel like we're on track to do that again today.
4: Uniqueness with this track is it gives you so many different options to run on the racetrack. The draft comes into it. Getting on and off pit roads a challenge, too. How difficult is this track?
5: Yeah, I mean, it's not like your typical mile and a half. It's not like Daytona either. It's its own animal, and it's not runs here. It's mega runs. You'll build up 10 or 15 mile an hour on the guy in front of you and just be able to make some wild and crazy moves here. And it's way magnified from our normal mile and a half style racing. So I expect the top 5, 10, 15 trucks to stay in line on the straightaway and then fan out in the corners. And I think it's going to be an entertaining race. I think the trucks here at Michigan are probably the most entertaining race of the weekend. And it's one of my favorite races of the year.
4: We're looking to bring that entertainment home to you today. Grant Enfinger will roll off in the 11th spot.
0: I love the MRN blue reference there from Grant Enfinger, a driver that finds himself on the outside of chase contention coming into this weekend's race. We'll take 10 drivers into the chase. He sits 12th. He is 26 below the cut. And Alex, we only have 7 races to go in the regular season,
3: including today. Then you throw in a couple of road courses, San Diego and Lime Rock Park, 3 straight short tracks, North Wilkesboro Speedway, Indianapolis Raceway Park and Richmond Raceway before wrapping up the regular season up in the Magic Mile in the Granite State on the flat 1 mile at New Hampshire.
0: So we've got a lot of versatile racetracks coming up, but let's talk about what's in front of us today. And Grant just mentioned it. He's right. This is one of the most entertaining races of the weekend simply because of the draft the driver's been speaking of. These trucks punch such a big hole in the air. And when you talk about a massive run, you could be 15 to 20 truck lengths back, get the right toe, slingshot by and complete that pass before you get to the next corner.
3: Yeah, and the beautiful thing about it is more times than not, you're going to have to roll out of the throttle, or at least burp the throttle in the corners, and put the truck bottom, middle, top. There's 3.5 easy grooves out there for these drivers to use before they get back to another long straightaway and do it all over again.
0: Talk about the tough trucks of NASCAR over the years, putting on great races at mile-and-a-half racetracks, on short tracks, even road courses, but there's something about the 2-miler here at Michigan, the former 2-miler at Auto Club Speedway where they used to race. Absolutely breathtaking racing about to transpire. Let's go trackside.
6: 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And veterans, render a hand salute as the Canton Fire Department Honor Guard presents our nation's colors. 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
7: Almighty God, we thank you for the wonderful opportunity to be present here at Michigan International Speedway on this beautiful day. All the hard work and dedication that go into making this possible. We ask a blessing on all present. We ask you to watch over our servicemen and women as they take care of us today, all first responders and those who serve our communities. We remember the gentleman, Ned Jarrett, who died yesterday, a legend of this sport. We pray for his family and friends. And as always, keep our drivers and team safe as they compete for us today. We ask all these things with great faith, hope, and love. Amen.

0: 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It's time to go truck racing.
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0: Coming up, we'll break down the strategy for today's 250 miles of racing. 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
7: Back here at Michigan, sun now drenching the front side of Michigan International's fast acreage here at this racetrack as we get set for the command to fire engines and put the track trucks on the track. So, Todd Gordon, what are we looking at strategically to try to get to the checkered flag first?
8: 125 laps, that's 250 miles. Stage 1 ends at 30, stage 2 ends at 60. You've got three sets of stickers laying on the pit box right now. I expect to see one go on at the end of stage 1, one at the end of stage 2, and one to split up that last run that you can't make it on fuel. So that would be the strategy I would play forward. We'll see what happens if there's a late caution in one of these stages. That might shuffle up the field.
9: Whenever we talk about the draft, we always talk about, well, the deeper you are in line, that perhaps maybe you can save a little fuel. But a draft at Michigan is different than a draft at Talladega and Daytona, no?
8: Yes, because the deeper you get, you're going to start losing pace. You can't draft through the corners in these trucks, especially as they get more laps on tires. You've got to stagger out and get yourself some clean air to be able to roll that speed. If you're stuck right behind somebody, you're probably not going to roll the momentum off the corner that you had. These two stages will be pretty straightforward. The third one, you can't save enough to make that happen. Well, watch me get proved wrong here, but the way I look at this, you can't, so you're just going to work on having tires and pick the right time to put those on.
7: Michigan International Speedway, relatively smooth. There are some dips and some humps and bumps on the surface. We'll talk more about those here coming up as well. This track has a character unique to itself. So right now, let's go trackside and get the most famous words in motorsports.
10: 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Please welcome DQS President of Solutions, Mike Gorno, along with Freedom Factory owner, piloting the number 4 Chevy in today's race, Cletus McFarland.
11: Ladies and gentlemen, I just have three things to say. 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
9: 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We've got a packed house here in Michigan, and we are getting ready to race the tough trucks of NASCAR in the Irish Hills.
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3: 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Zillin.

0: High puts the squeeze on Eric Almirola. Connor Dillon by half a car length off turn two.
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1: The voice of NASCAR.
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3: Starting 36th this afternoon will be Tanner Gray. Ben Rhodes will start in the 35th position with Caleb Costner in 34th. Morgan Baird will start 33rd. Josh Rayum will start 32nd. And Frankie Muniz will start 31st.
7: Minny Tyrell will start 30th. Cletus McFarland goes 29th. Spencer Boyd starts 28th. Chris Wright 27th. Daniel Dye goes from 26th. And Parker Kligerman starts 25th. Daniel Hemric qualified 24th. Corey Heim starts mid-pack in 23rd. Justin Haley starts 22nd, and Butterbean Queen starts 21st.
3: The field begins to ease off the pit lane and begin the first of several pace and parade laps while we introduce to you Christian Eckes. That will start in the 20th position. Ricky Stenhouse Jr. starts 19th. Andres Perez is your 18th starter with Caden Honeycutt starting in 17th. Dawson Sutt will start 16th this afternoon. Ross Chastain is back in the series. He'll start 15th today. Corey LaJoie, he'll start 14th. Tyler Ankrum, 13th. Stuart Friesen is the 12th starter, and rolling off 11th will be Grant Enfinger.
7: Spencer Davis qualified 10th. Jake Garcia goes 9th. Gio Ruggiero starts 8th. Cole Butcher 7th. Carson Hocevar will go from the number 6 starting spot. Connor Mozak starts 5th. Lane Riggs goes 4th. Chandler Smith starts 3rd. Christopher Bell starts 2nd. And after qualifying earlier today, a time of 39.257 seconds, 183.407 miles per hour, time Majeski won the pole.
3: We've already told you that the Michigan International Speedway is a D-shaped oval. The bowed-out portion of the D is the portion of the racetrack that leads everybody from turn 4 to turn 1. But what we've not done is bring in two more voices that will cover the action that can give the up-close and intimate analysis of the corners here at MIS. When the field goes screaming across the start-finish line, they'll dive it off into turn number 1 and race into the view of Barry, Vermont's Dave Moody.
8: Thank you, Mike, and good afternoon. Once again, everybody, let's give you the tail of the tape here in turns 1 and 2 at Michigan International Speedway. Officially, it is 18 degrees of banking. There is, unofficially, a little bit of variation built into the bank. They didn't discover that until they tore the track up to repave it about 14 years ago. But for the most part, it's 18 degrees all the way around. Then they'll spill out onto the back straightaway where that banking falls away to just 5 degrees. It'll be interesting to see what happens as this race moves on, because in practice and qualifying today, the trucks and also the cup cars in practice were moving up as high as we've seen them in recent years on this banking. They may finally get all the way to the wall before this weekend is over. We'll certainly keep an eye on that. They're ready to roll in front of a jam-packed infield campground. I'm not sure you could shoehorn another camper in here with a can of Crisco and a running start. That's a sign of a big weekend ahead here at Michigan. Now let's go to the other end of the property. And Marlboro, New Jersey's Tim Cattlefemme.
9: All right, thank you very much, Dave, and hello, everyone. In turns 3 and 4, when they exit Dave's position off of turn number 2, they'll work their way down the long back straightaway here at Michigan International Speedway, which is over 2,000 feet long. It's plenty wide enough.

0: For drivers to go 4 and 5 wide, and then when they get to this set of corners in turns 3 and 4, same story as far as the banking is concerned. 18 degrees, it starts at the white line at the bottom of the racetrack, goes up to that white safer barrier. I talked to Ricky Stenhouse Jr., one of the Truck Series drivers that's in the race today this morning. He told me not only are we running so close to being wide open, but the draft is really going to play a factor, not so much in the corners, but in particular on these long straightaways. That is going to be on the drivers' minds as they try to go 125 laps this afternoon. I'll cover it all in the middle of turns 3 and 4 today.
1: Time now for a final thought from the pit lane before the drop of the green flag on some inside stories, starting with Steve Post.
2: Chris Dinekis comes to Michigan with some unfinished business. His last Truck Series race here at this racetrack was in 2020. He was leading when they crossed for the white flag. Unfortunately, got passed. Wound up coming back to a second place finish. So he has some unfinished business here at this racetrack. I just talked to Dave Ellens, his crew chief. Dave said they're not surprised they qualified 20th. What they're hoping for is sunshine and a long green flag run because they have built handling into this truck, and they feel if that's the case, they will be very, very good. Eckes on a bit of a run. Seventh place finish, sixth place finish, eighth place finish in the last three races. Has him up to third in the standings, and we'll see how he fares here today at Michigan. Again, Christian Eckes starts in the 20th spot. Jason Toy.
3: Steve, when we come to Michigan, we always talk about manufacturers. It's their backyard, and everybody wants to have the opportunity to take home that trophy as a manufacturer. Dodge back into the fray again here. 1 year ago, they announced here at Michigan they were making a return back to the Craftsman Truck Series. Tim Kaniskis, also Matt Collick, Chris Rice, they all got together. They built this team from scratch. 172 employees. They doubled their employee base. They did not have fenders for these trucks until mid-December before going down to Daytona. They are saying this last 6 weeks has been a test of this team to get them to where they need to be and get the right things into this new truck. They're looking forward to the break-off next week, but they're very happy with the momentum they have been building here early part of this season for Dodge and the return back to the Craftsman Truck Series. They all start within towards the top 20 here today.
4: You hear the field roaring by. Jason Toy in the background. The field is singled out and they are establishing their tachometers. Pit road speed is 55 miles an hour. They'll come back up onto the banking. They're getting the one to go on pit road, so the next time they come to the line will be green flag racing. We talk about Lane Riggs going for his third win in a row. Other drivers to consider: Caden Honeycutt, Christian Eckes, Chandler Smith, Gio Ruggiero. They're the top five in the chase standing. 7 races to go in the regular season. And I would say, Alex, this race is anybody's race in the top 20, top 22. The draft takes over. Good performance. We don't know what we're going to get, except we know this is going to be a good race today.
1: I like what you said. It could be anybody's race. Michigan with the trucks. We've had 16 different winners in the last 17 Michigan races. Brett Moffitt, back in 2016 and 2018, is the only repeat winner in the last 17 races. So to your point, anybody can win this thing here today.
4: It's time to go racing. The field is doubled up behind the pace truck. They're making their way through turns 3 and 4. It's an absolutely beautiful afternoon here in the Irish Hills of Michigan. Temperature 81 degrees, partly cloudy skies. The grandstands are populated with hearty race fans. We're getting set to go for 250 miles of NASCAR Craftsman Truck Series racing as that pace truck enters closer to the entrance of pit road and for the start of the DQS Solutions and Staffing 250 from Goldsboro, North Carolina. Here's Alex Hayden.
1: Field works their way down through turn number 4. Ty Majeski, the pole winner, will opt to start the race on the outside lane. Down to the line they come. Green flag goes in the air and the NASCAR Craftsman Truck Series are underway. Through the gearbox they go. Majeski topside. Christopher Bell works hard down at the bottom as they race to 1.
5: The advantage belongs to Ty Majeski by about a half a truck length, but it won't work for long. Down low, Christopher Bell with a big run. A little bit of drafting help from Chandler Smith. Christopher Bell to the lead off 2.
0: Christopher Bell will take the lead away from Ty Majeski. Majeski will tuck in right behind Bell's Toyota, headed up the back straightaway. Lane Riggs now drives his way to 3rd. Carson Hocevar to 4th. Hocevar jumps to the inside of Lane Riggs. That's the first side-by-side fight, and it's for 3rd in turn 4.
4: Daniel Hemric having a problem out of turn number 2 on the very first lap. He's dropping anchor. He's coming to pit road while up front. Christopher Bell will lead lap 1. Ty Majeski, Lane Riggs, Carson Hocevar, Gio Ruggiero stacked up. Here we go. Breaking of ranks and a battle for the lead.
5: Ty Majeski jumps to the bottom of the track. He will drive underneath Christopher Bell. Take that number one spot away. He's got company coming with him. Right behind him is Lane Riggs.
0: Lane Riggs able to go around the outside of Christopher Bell, who not only lost a spot to Riggs, but also to Carson Hocevar. Into turn three, Majeski leading.

0: by half a truck length. Here comes Christopher Bell on the bottom, trying to take the second back away from Riggs.
1: We'll get a nose across and slide across the battle of Riggs, who has none of it. Dives for the bottom. As a matter of fact, they're going to go three wide for second. Charging down to the inside lane. Coming to the line, Carson Hocevar has options of going to second.
2: Three deep, maybe four now. It's about an eight truck battle for the number two position. For the moment, it belongs to Christopher Bell. Not for long. Hocevar, rim ride to the outside.
0: Hocevar takes second. Bell has been shuffled back to third. Then behind them, it is a big mess. Headed back to turn number three. Here comes Gio Ruggiero. He has moved into the fourth position. Chandler Smith, KTM 150, right into the fifth spot.
3: Track is very wide. We're seeing two and three wide racing already here at Michigan and swapping positions every lap. Currently, two truck breakaway up front. Ty Majeski and Carson Hocevar have broken away by four car lengths, truck lengths that is, over Christopher Bell.
2: Hocevar's got plans on the lead. He takes a little bit of a peek to the inside of Majeski. Majeski leaving the bottom where it will open, but he's got some momentum in that second lane. He'll hang on to it.
0: It's Majeski still by about a truck length over Carson Hocevar, then a truck length behind Hocevar's Christopher Bell. Those top three starting to scoot away ever so slightly from the rest of the pack. In turn three, Hocevar to the bottom of the racetrack going for the lead.
1: Wheel to wheel for the top spot here in Michigan. A couple of yellow trucks, vastly different shades, however, working their way side by side down to the line. The highlighter, Yellow Menards entry from the top. That will be the new race leader yet again. It's Majeski with an assist from Christopher Bell.
2: Hocevar had designs on the lead. Instead, he drops all the way back to the number four position. Christopher Bell surges around the outside, drafting help from Gio Ruggiero.
0: It just goes to show you how valuable that draft is going to be this afternoon. Still Majeski leads. Christopher Bell tucked up right behind him. Third is Gio Ruggiero. Hocevar and Chandler Smith, the top five. This time through three and four. They'll follow each other single file.
3: Comes Gio Ruggiero, though. He gets a good
0: one. Turn three. One truck goes up into the outside wall. Looks like there is smoke pouring out of the left side of that machine. It is the Tanner Gray truck. He is slow on the racetrack up high on the banking in turn four.
1: Staying under the green flag as we work our way back to turn one. The battle for the lead is on.
2: And the lead changes hands yet again to the inside, Christopher Bell. He'll take Hocevar along with him to second.
0: Bell grabs the lead. Hocevar to second. Majeski third. Still in a line following each other back to the set of corners in turns three and four. Bell takes his blue Toyota up to the second groove. Leaves the bottom open for Hocevar. They're wheel to wheel.
3: Hocevar then dives to the bottom of the racetrack. He'll slide up. Slide job on Christopher Bell. Carson Hocevar goes to the lead.
0: Bell again in turn number four. Two trucks still spinning. Frankie Muniz is one of them. Chris Wright the other. Another truck getting sandwiched in between the two of them. I believe that was Daniel Hemric. They took a big slide through the middle of turns three and four.
1: Caution is on the speedway for the first time. The Hardy's caution flies for a multi-truck crash. Everybody's going to be able to grab a gear and drive away and head to pit lane.
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1: 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We work the Hardy's caution for the first time today here in the DQS Solutions 250. Three trucks got together. Frankie Muniz was on the bottom of the racetrack. Spencer Davis in the middle and topside with absolutely nowhere to go was Chris Wright. 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We'll follow up there here in just a moment. From Michigan International Speedway, this is the NASCAR Racing Network, home of the tough trucks of NASCAR.
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6: Pit Road is open, and we've got some takers. D-Post.
7: Yeah, a couple of the damaged trucks. Spencer Davis is in. They've worked on the front of that truck. Frankie Muniz's truck is in. Just watch Tyler Ankrum do a pit stop and chassis adjustments. So Mark Hillman not happy with the handling of that truck. Looks like Daniel Dye is in as well. Jason, I know you've been busy really since the drop of the green down there.
8: Matter of fact, as they headed off into turn number one, it got real busy. But we can backtrack a little bit here with Corey LaJoie. They got a little bit of damage on the left front corner for him and that Dodge. They're making the repairs there. Also, we've seen Daniel Hemric on pit road early on. He got damage on the right front, started billowing some smoke inside the cab of the truck, was concerned about it, came in, they pulled that fender out. Same thing for Taylor Gray. He is on pit road once again here. He had damage on the right front and the left front of that Toyota. It's been a dismal day for them. They had a flat during practice, damage a little bit of the fender, didn't get to qualify, had to start scratching the field, but he's trying to work his way up with a damaged race truck.
6: Those pit stops taking place on lap 9. Let's pause 10 seconds for station identification on the NASCAR Racing Network.
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6: The NASCAR Craftsman Truck Series is racing today at the Michigan International Speedway, and the NASCAR Racing Network is on the air with live flag-to-flag coverage of the DQS Solutions and Staffing 250. Mike Bagley here alongside Alex Hayden and Todd Gordon. Dave Moody and Tim Catalfamo are in the corners with Steve Post and Jason Toy in the pits and in the garage. We are 10 laps complete in this race today, and Alex, the opening 9 laps, actually the opening 7 laps before our first caution flag have been quite eventful.
5: Yeah, they have been. These drivers are getting after it. The draft, as expected, really kicks into play. But Dave Moody, by the time they get over there, they have a plethora of options to choose from.
10: Boy, they really do, Alex. This track has started out wider than we've seen a race weekend start here in Michigan in some time. There's been at least a couple of unofficial lead changes on every single circuit so far. We'll hope for more of the same as this afternoon wears on.
6: And Tim Catalfamo, you've got a great shot. And once these drivers leave turn two, they carry a full head of steam to your feet there midway between turns 3 and 4.
11: They definitely do, Mike. In fact, right here in the middle of turns 3 and 4, you really get a sensation of speed where my turn position is because of how fast they are moving through. They create their own wake or breeze, if you will, because of the speed that they're carrying through this section of the racetrack. And you mentioned the speed that they get towards the end of that back straightaway is nearing 190 miles an hour, if not faster than that. And then they have to figure out what lane they want to use when they get to turns 3 and 4. So far it's been very entertaining.
5: It has. Only 10 of 30 laps are going to be complete this time by, as we got put under the Hardy's caution there early on here in this race. Back on lap number 2, we're going to get the one to go signal this time by. So Todd Gordon, Michigan, this racetrack, traditionally we run some hard laps. Now we have an extended caution for this 3-truck crash. What's the heat cycle like for a set of Goodyear tires traditionally here at Michigan?
12: Great question. And really with these trucks, I believe that this is one where it's not that big a deal. As you come forward, we saw trucks come to pit road to work on their balance. I watched down there and I didn't see people putting a lot of fuel in the trucks. That's the one piece. As you heat cycle, if you came down pit road and left the tires on because you don't want to put, you're limited on tire sets, if you put fuel in, you're going to get really loose. The heat cycle here may get just a little bit snugger. The fronts might not turn quite as well, but I don't think it's a big swing here at Michigan.
6: Fields getting the one to go. They're choosing as we speak. Carson Hocevar is posted as the leader. He will choose to restart in the outside lane. Christopher Bell will be second on the leaderboard. Third is Ty Majeski. Chandler Smith is fourth, and Gio Ruggiero is fifth. Lane Riggs will restart in sixth, with Jake Garcia in seventh. Christian Eckes eighth, Connor Mosack ninth, and Caden Honeycutt will restart in 10th.
12: And we talked about that. Christopher Bell, who picked second here, actually picked the second row outside behind Carson Hocevar. That allowed Majeski to come forward to the inside lane because that outside

0: inside lane, especially if you get a push. Such a good entrance and exit off of turn two.
1: So much goes into these teams choosing what lane to restart in. Awful lot of factors, including who would be potentially behind you to help you push, what lane traditionally is better to get a good launch here, and where there's bump. Todd, you had mentioned earlier, there's a pretty significant bump on the low side past start finish.
0: Yeah, if you look just about where you select the restart zone, the bottom of the racetrack has kind of a swale in it. It upsets the trucks down there. Up against the wall, not so much. So just one of those things of how you're going to take this initial push and where you get into turn one.
2: Pace truck is on pit road. Everybody has to stay in line until they cross the start finish line. Here we go. Green flag is back up, and side by side they'll race. Nobody stepping out of the line until you get back to row three. Three wide from third on back, already in one.
3: Nobody able to get the advantage at the front of the pack on entry into turn one. Now Hosovar will grab the lead midway between one and two. He goes from the top spot around the outside. Christopher Bell will go with him to second.
4: And then behind Christopher Bell, moving up into the third position, is Chandler Smith. That's the top three. They remain nose to tail, single file, headed back to turn number three. Here is Christopher Bell looking on the outside.
1: Further back, pole winner Ty Majeski just got swallowed up and put in a very difficult position, middle three wide. He had to roll out of the throttle. He's going to lose a handful of positions. Stuart Friesen, Lane Riggs, they'll go blasting by topside.
3: Ty Majeski all by himself on that inside line has dropped back outside the top 10. We'll keep an eye on him to see if there may be a bigger problem. He is still free falling as they race to the back stretch.
4: Majeski trying to get in line and recover after losing a lot of momentum on the restart. He is still losing spots outside of the top 10. Battle for the lead remains tight going into turn number three. Christopher Bell in that second group looking for running room around Carson Hosovar, the leader.
2: Ty Majeski got hung out of the draft. That truck is still at speed, and he slides up now and takes the 13th position out of turn number four. But Dave, that's how big the draft is here at Michigan. One moment you're on the front row, the next thing you're outside of the top 15.
3: He became Mr. Lonely on that inside line with no drafting help, front or rear. Immediately drop back outside the top 10.
4: As that battle continues with Ty Majeski trying to recover from that momentum he lost on the restart, the battle for third tightening up. Here is Christian Eckes maneuvering to the inside of Chandler Smith. He'll take the third spot away. Not too far behind these two drivers is Shane Honeycutt in the fifth spot.
1: Mentioned Christian Eckes. He started today's race in 20th. Has not taken him long to blast his way up to the number four position. Now he's up to third. Eckes having a solid drive here in this opening stage. Thinking about grabbing second now.
3: A man on a mission right now, just watching it unfold in front of him. Challenge up high now. Christopher Bell wants a piece of Carson Hosovar in the high line. Nothing there. He'll fall back in his tire track.
4: Carson Hosovar through the block coming off of turn number two. Christopher Bell remains in his wake, headed up the back straightaway. They remain separated by about a truck length. Each time through turns three and four, the last couple of laps, Bell has been looking outside on Hosovar, but he doesn't have the momentum at the moment.
2: Off the corner, Justin Haley with a problem out of turn number two. That ram sliding wide and losing speed off the end of the back straightaway. Matter of fact, Haley has brought that truck to the apron. He is coming to pit road. 15 laps to go on the opening stage. The leaders race back to the corner.
3: Haley came off turn two sideways. May have a right front tire down as he heads to pit road. Front of the pack, Carson Hosovar by a truck length over Christopher Bell. Five more to Chandler Smith.
4: Chandler Smith was able to get around Christian Eckes for that third spot. Eckes wants it back, though. He is right on the back tailgate of Chandler Smith, racing back into turn three. Eckes looking high on Chandler Smith. Doesn't have the momentum. Here comes Peyton Huntsman trying to take the spot away.
1: Can't quite get there, however, as they funnel back up off of turn number four. Justin Haley, unscheduled stop. Steve Post, what's the problem?
5: The left rear flat tire for Justin Haley. They're going to make the decision to go all four. Go around to the left side now. Going to be a fourth tire stop here with Justin Haley with that left rear flat tire. Now they're taking the hammer over to make sure that they've got clearance on the wheel well as well. So long stop here for Justin Haley.
2: He will lose one lap. The leaders are making their way to turn three.
4: And the top five or six trucks have kind of broken away from the rest of the pack right now. It's still Carson Hosovar by about a half a truck over Christopher Bell, Chandler Smith, Peyton Honeycutt, and Christian Eckes, the top five.
3: A
1: Honeycutt just went to the inside and put the pass on Christian Eckes up off of turn 3 and 4. So give now Caden Honeycutt the number 4 spot. Here's Christopher Bell again on the tailgate of the race leader.
3: Right up under the rear spoiler of Carson Hocevar into turn 1. He'll fan out a groove wider than Hocevar. Try to make a move. Nothing there. He'll fall back in line yet again.
4: They remain again nose to tail fighting for the lead. Chandler

0: Smith starting to close in on both of those two drivers for the battle for the lead as he is about three truck lengths behind Christopher Bell. Once more, Bell uses that second lane, but Josebar is just too strong.
1: Christopher Bell looking low, looking high, trying to get the advantage on Carson Josebar, but right now it is Josebar that will hold the advantage. Justin Haley has returned to the racetrack. Dave, matter of fact, he's about to get gobbled up and potentially lose a second lap.
2: He's going to scramble to try and avoid that, but the leaders are bearing down fairly quickly as he comes back up to speed in turn number two. It's Josebar by a truck length over Christopher Bell.
0: And then running third right now is Chandler Smith. Behind Chandler Smith is the red and white Toyota Tundra of Caden Honeycutt. He runs about three truck lengths behind Chandler Smith. You have to drop significantly further back, though, to pick up the pit place truck of Kristen Eckes.
3: Eckes now trying to play defense there, trying to hang on to that position as Gio Ruggiero has thoughts of taking that spot away to break into the top five. The lap machine of Justin Haley sits right in front of the lead duo in turn one.
2: They will go to the high side of the racetrack as Haley slides down about a groove up off the yellow line that separates the apron from the racing surface. He'll go another lap down at the exit of two.
0: A moment ago, Chris Wright's troubles continues. He was slow on the racetrack through the apron. He was able to get to pit road. The leaders have now cleared that slower truck of Justin Haley. Christopher Bell continues to hound the race leader, Carson Josebar.
1: Josebar leads. Christopher Bell is in second. Chandler Smith third. Caden Honeycutt fourth. That four-truck breakaway comes to the line. They've got a second-and-a-half lead over Christian Eckes, who runs in fifth. We have 10 laps remaining in the opening stage.
4: And Doug.
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1: Couple of changes in the top 10 while we were away. Lane Riggs has gotten around Gio Ruggiero to take sixth, and Corey Heim has just bypassed Stuart Friesen to break into the top 10. So now with eight to go in this stage, it's Carson Josebar leading Christopher Bell, Chandler Smith, Caden Honeycutt, and Christian Eckes. From Michigan International Speedway, this is the NASCAR Racing Network, home of the tough trucks of NASCAR.
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1: Six laps to go in the opening stage of the DQS Solutions and Staffing 250. Carson Josebar has just led his 19th lap of the 24 that we have completed so far. Christopher Bell's been in his hip pocket since we've gone back under the green flag. But, Todd, we just witnessed something a moment ago when Caden Honeycutt tried to pass Chandler Smith for third. aerodynamics took over, and that was costly to that battle for third.
9: And we often talk about side drafting, and it doesn't make you faster. It makes you slower. We saw Chandler Smith and Honeycutt get side by side and pull each other back, trying to finish

0: of passing each other, it was 3/4 of a second slower lap time because they were pulling each other back.
1: Side by side for the lead in turn one.
2: Sir Christopher Bell has decided it's time to fly. He dials up the low line, dives under Carson Hocevar, gets a little loose at the exit of two, but hangs on to it.
3: Hocevar, though, fighting back right on the back bumper. Christopher Bell practically pushing him down the back straightaway. Hocevar now into turn three, dials up the low lane. Bell starting to pull away ever so slightly. He holds the lead.
4: While they wrestle for the lead, Caden Honeycutt has gotten around Chandler Smith. Finally, he'll complete that pass and go to third. All eyes on the battle for the lead. Christopher Bell has taken the point, but Carson Hocevar is not letting him get away.
2: Alex Hocevar returning the favor, buried right up under the rear spoiler of the Christopher Bell machine. Bell driving for Stewart and Jessica Friesen. Helmar Friesen racing in their second truck. He holds the lead to the back stretch.
3: Two leaders now racing full throttle back to turn number three. Christopher Bell holds about a truck length advantage over Carson Hocevar. Hocevar looked inside for a moment. Now he takes his truck down to the white line, trying to take the lead back away.
1: Free and clear racetrack for these lead two to finish out stage number one. Three laps to go now in the opening stage. Christopher Bell, the leader, has a truck length between himself and second place Carson Hocevar as they race back to the banking of turns one and two.
2: It's a two-man dance for the win here in stage number one, barring something pretty spectacular, as Honeycutt is back about 25, maybe 30 truck lengths behind the lead pair.
3: And there is no lap traffic ahead for Christopher Bell and Carson Hocevar, so they, to Dave's point, will settle this stage one win amongst themselves. This time through three and four, they remain separated by a truck length. Bell wibbled just a little bit. Hocevar right to his back bumper off four.
4: Wanted to give you an update on the Justin Haley saga. He had a flat tire that had to come down and be changed while he was on pit road. They fueled the truck. Well, he's lost two laps and now has been dinged with an improper fueling penalty that Justin Haley has had to acknowledge. Less than two laps to go in the stage. The leaders exit turn two and race up the back straightaway.
3: Carson Hocevar got a good launch off of turn number two. He's right on the rear spoiler of Christopher Bell, trying to contest him for the race lead. Bell, though, calmly takes his truck into that second groove in turn three, giving Hocevar the bottom. Hocevar just doesn't have the speed right now to make the pass.
1: Nope, can't do it. Aerodynamics come into play as Christopher Bell dirties up the air over the nose of that black and yellow Ziegler Chevrolet Silverado. Nose to tail they go again as we begin the final circuit of stage one.
2: Carson Hocevar will dive to the bottom of the racetrack as Bell goes midway up the banking. They are side by side now for the lead, but Bell with a big head of steam off the top will hold on.
3: Christopher Bell has been using that second groove or outside lane to his advantage, and this time as he races to turn three, he has gapped Christopher Bell, or gapped Carson Hocevar, I should say, by about three truck lengths.
4: Off the corner they come. Hocevar losing a lot of real estate on this final lap of stage one. We'll look at his windshield and see Christopher Bell take the green and white checkered flag. Winner of stage one of the DQS Solutions and Staffing 250, Hocevar will come across the line in second. Caden Honeycutt third. Chandler Smith fourth and Lane Riggs in fifth. Corey Heim has worked his way up to the sixth position with Christian Eckes in seventh. Gio Ruggiero in eighth. The Garcia truck in ninth, and Ross Chastain finishing in 10th.
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1: Back at Michigan, pit lane is open. They're in front of Jason Toy.
7: Christopher Bell, the leader, is going to come in, bring his Toyota into the crew. They said the only adjustment they're going to make is a slight air pressure adjustment because it got loose as the run went on. Second, Candace Sunoco Fuel is going in for him. Ty Majeski is in. They swing around to the left side on his race truck. Corey LaJoy also in on this end of pit road along with Connor Mozak. Corey Hyman, Ben Rhodes. Going to be Christopher Bell down on the way first. He posts.
8: Carson Hocevar said his car or truck got a little bit snug toward the end of that run. Four tires, Sunoco Racing Fuel. He gets down and away. Gio Ruggiero reported that his truck was snug as well. Looking at the Front Row Motorsports, Lane Riggs was loose. Chandler Smith was tight. Pit stops here at the end of stage 32 with the necessary adjustments.
9: Morgan Baird came off pit road after missing his pit stall there. He will exit pit road first, but Carson Hocevar was one of the faster ones coming off the pit lane, but it's all C. Bell behind Corey Hine there in second. Hocevar third. You've got the gray truck there in fourth. Kane Honeycutt coming off the pit lane in position number five as we work caution flag number two.
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9: Lead lap trucks pitted one lap ago. Now those trucks a lap or more down will make their way down the pit lane to receive their service at lap 33. Christopher Bell continues to lead from Michigan International Speedway. 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

0: Welcome back to Michigan International Speedway. Working Hardy's caution flag number 2. Field comes across the start-finish line. Going to be another lap or two before we go back under the green flag. Pit stops looked pretty routine and normal on the pit lane. Good work there for Christopher Bell, but even better work for Corey Heim, who had broken into the top 10. Matter of fact, he was 6th when the caution flag came out, but great pit work there from his Tricon Garage crew. Put him off pit road in the second position. Carson Hocevar, Tanner Gray, Caden Honeycutt rounding out the top 5. Gio Ruggiero will restart in 6th. Grant Enfinger in 7th. Chandler Smith, 8th. Connor Mosack, 9th. And Andres Perez will restart in 10th.
1: Christian Eck is currently 11th. Jake Garcia is 12th. Lane Riggs is 13th. And Ty Majeski backslid to 14th. Ross Chastain is 15th. Stuart Friesen goes 16th. Ricky Stenhouse Jr. 17th. Tyler Ankrum is 18th. Brendan Queen, 19th, and Cletus McFarland is in the 20th position.
0: While we have a moment, feels about a lap and a half away from going back under the green flag. Jason Wilson, VP of Precision Vehicle Logistics, joining us in the booth. Welcome back, my friend. How are we doing?
2: Yeah, good. Thanks, Mike. Thanks, Alex. Thanks, Todd, for having me again. Year number 2.
0: Glad to have you back, my friend. It is year 2, and obviously you liked what you got last year, that you wanted some more. Why year 2 for you folks?
2: Well, the easiest answer is this is home for me. It's home for DQS. It's home for Precision. This is where we call our home and put our corporate office. And so we're right down the road. So that's the main reason. And then just all the personal feelings I have around this racetrack.
1: Yeah, there's something that is very family atmosphere around Michigan International Speedway. For those that don't know, DQS Solutions and Staffing, what is it? What do you guys do?
2: Yep, they're a staffing provider. 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They provide staffing and tier one inbound logistics support to the assembly centers for the OEMs here in Detroit.
0: When you walked in, I saw the Nice Motorsports logo on your shirt. Obviously a proud partnership. Why Nice?
2: Yeah, to be honest with you, they're a bunch of blue-collar guys that we enjoy hanging out with, right? They look a lot like we do. Not to say that there isn't another team in the garage that doesn't, but they look more like we do than most. 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And yeah, we went off and running, and they've been a great partner. They've helped promote our brands, and obviously they've been working real hard to bring us a show here today at Michigan International.
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2: Yeah, online. 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You'll be able to, they got a bunch of job postings ready to go, give you an explanation of what they do. It's not only staffing they dip in, they do security. 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They'll provide a solution to their customers, whatever is needed. They'll think outside the box, make it happen.
0: Well, we appreciate your partnership with Michigan International Speedway, the NASCAR Craftsman Truck Series. And it's good to see you again for year 2, my friend.
2: Yeah, thank you. And we hope to be back next year. Plan is we'll be here, so we'll see you guys again.
1: Well, let's hope we can make that happen much sooner rather than later. Jason Wilson joining us here, the DQS Solutions Vice President of Precision Vehicle Logistics, as we get set to put them back under the green flag here in just a moment.
0: They are doubled up behind the pace truck, get ready to make the left turn onto the pit lane. The green flag will fly at lap 36, and we'll see if anybody's got anything right now for Christopher Bell. Carson Hocevar has taken them to task so far, but it's time to buckle up for another restart. Green flag is back up, and here we go again. It is Hocevar on the inside, Bell on the outside. You've got Kate Honeycutt shoving Hocevar. You've got Heim shoving Bell back to the corner.
3: Interesting that Corey Heim elected to restart on the outside of row number 2 instead of going to the open bottom lane. That handed the bottom to Carson Hocevar. He will use it to take the lead off. Two there, three wide for second.
4: Three wide for second, headed up the back straightaway. One truck stuck in the middle. That is the Caden Honeycutt Toyota Tundra. He'll get in line. Now here's the battle for the lead. Christopher Bell jumps out of line, dives to the bottom of the racetrack on Hocevar and takes the lead.
1: Good, solid move there for Christopher Bell, flexing the muscle up off of turn number 4. He'll be the race leader once again as they come to the line to complete lap 37. Hocevar now will dive bomb to the bottom of the speedway, and they're battling side by side at the top again.
3: Carson Hocevar dive bombs his way into turn number 1. Try to cross over, slide up across the nose of Bell. He'll get it done. Hocevar back to the lead. Bell to second. Here's Christian Eckes on the move down low.
4: Christian Eckes trying to take the third spot away from Corey Heim. However, with the draft playing a role in the back straightaway, Eckes gets shuffled back to the fifth position. So it's Heim third, Honeycutt fourth. Battle for the lead remains tight. Hocevar

0: Bell better in my head, Ms. Buckley.
1: Bell looked high coming off the corner, but he couldn't find the room he needed to race. So it's Josevar leading, Bell right behind him. Corey Heim in the mix. Caden Honeycutt, Christian Eckes there at the top five with nobody breaking ranks as of now.
2: For the moment, it's going to stay single file. I don't expect that will last long. Josevar, second groove off the bottom. A groove higher is Christopher Bell, then Heim and Honeycutt.
3: Those four single file, and they have started to break away a little bit from the fifth place truck of Christian Eckes, who has got his hands full with Chandler Smith and Gio Ruggiero. This time, once again in turn three, Bell looks high on the racetrack, slipped up a little bit. Here comes Corey Heim.
4: Racing at Michigan never disappoints. Classic example up off turn four. Four trucks knotted together for the race lead. A couple of car links or truck links back. You got three more wrestling for position number five. But Dave, can't take your eyes off the front of the field.
2: Front of the field is almost constantly changing, and it will again here in turn number two. Bell back to the lead on the inside. He takes Corey Heim with him. Josevar back to third.
3: A moment ago, Dawson Sutton was slow on the apron of the racetrack. He pancaked the entire right side of his Silverado. He has made it to pit road. Here is Christopher Bell, now with a little bit more breathing room. A truck length over Corey Heim in second. Josevar quickly behind him in third.
1: Now that is a three-truck breakaway for the lead as it works its way back to the main straightaway. They've got about a 15-truck length advantage over Caden Honeycutt, who rides in fourth. All eyes at the front of the field right now with Bell, Josevar, and Heim.
2: A three-man dance, at least for the moment, as the rest of the field has fallen back a good 10, maybe 12 truck lengths further back. Carson Josevar, the third-place machine, he'll take a look to the inside. Nothing there in two.
3: Two Toyotas and one Chevrolet amongst the top three pickup trucks on the racetrack right now. Bell by a half a truck length over Corey Heim. Then you've got two more back to pick up Carson Josevar. It's Bell and Heim following each other's tire track back to the front straightaway.
4: They're going to stay that way off turn number four. Further back, the battle for fifth flares up yet again. Chandler Smith had thoughts of going to the inside of Christian Eckes. Couldn't pull it off, and his Front Row Motorsports teammate Lane Riggs trying to capitalize in turn one.
2: They are battling back toward the tail end of the top five while not willing to spend too much time out of single file as they try and reel in that lead trio.
3: Watching Chandler Smith in that pink F-150, he's been having a strong afternoon thus far. He is about a half a truck length off of the back bumper of Christian Eckes. That is the battle for fifth. Behind Chandler Smith, that's where you find Lane Riggs. They now exit four.
1: Haven't heard a lot out of Lane Riggs this afternoon. Of course, he's going for his third consecutive win in the NASCAR Craftsman Truck Series, but he's inching his way forward more and more with each passing lap. Lap 42 goes on the board. 18 to go as the leaders race back to two.
2: Lead three continue in single file formation. Christopher Bell's got the top spot. Second belongs to Corey Heim. Carson Josevar, a truck like back third.
3: And Corey Heim, who rides in that second position, has been very content thus far to just follow directly behind Christopher Bell and give him some nice drafting assistance down the straightaways. This time through turns three and four, both Bell and Heim are moving higher up on the racetrack.
4: Coming down to the start-finish line, the 43rd lap goes on the board, 17 to go here in stage number two. Great racing at the front of the field, continuing to be Christopher Bell with Corey Heim and Carson Josevar in tow.
2: You get the idea that Corey Heim is just contemplating when the right time might be to make a move here for the lead. He continually looks a little low midway between one and two, but he hasn't pulled the trigger yet.
3: Yeah, there's just nothing there right now for Corey Heim. He continues to ride in the runner-up spot. Two truck lengths behind him is Carson Josevar. Then it's a gap of 10 truck lengths back to the lone fourth place machine of Caden Honeycutt. Side by side for fifth in turn three. Chandler Smith to the bottom on Christian Eckes. He'll take the spot away.
1: Lane Riggs hovering right there as well. That's a solid three-car battle for position number five. You've got Chandler Smith in fifth, Eckes in sixth. Now it's Lane Riggs. He'll jump up to position number seven as the battle for the lead flares up again.
2: Sneaking a peek down to the inside is Corey Heim. He's done it each of the last three laps. Doesn't work this time either, but he'll fall back in line.
3: Corey Heim picking the pace up just a little bit and keeping Christopher Bell on his toes. However, Bell, the leader, remains committed to running in that second groove through the corners. He'll do so again in turns three and four. Heim looking a little bit lower, trying to get some air to the front of his grill.
5: I really feel like this race up front, it's almost Toyota teammates working together. Christopher Bell running that top, that second groove, and that leaves Corey Heim room to stagger half a car length lower, get some air on a left front fender, keeps the turn in that truck. The two of them helping to pull that threesome away from the pack behind him.
4: And they're pulling away by the tone of all

0: almost 2 seconds over the fourth place truck of Caden Honeycutt. Chandler Smith is fifth. Christian Eckes is currently sixth. Lane Riggs is seventh. Gio Ruggiero being scored eighth. Ross Chastain is ninth, and Ty Majeski trying to rebound. He's tenth.
1: The Serenian down deeper through the leaderboard. Connor Mosack is 11th. Grant Enfinger running in position number 12. You got Stuart Friesen, who won this race 1 year ago. He is in the 13th position. Ricky Stenhouse Jr., 14th. Jake Garcia is 15th. Corey LaJoy is 16th with Ben Rhodes in 17th. Andres Perez in 18th. Tyler Ankrum's 19th, and Brendan Queen is 20th.
0: Parker Kligerman is 21st. Tanner Gray, 22nd. 23rd at the moment is Minnie Tyrell. Cole Butcher is 24th. Daniel Dye, 25th. Cletus McFarland is 26th. 27th is Spencer Boyd. 28th is Spencer Davis. Frankie Muniz, 29th. And Morgan Baird is 30th.
1: Daniel Hemric, after having problems on the opening lap, is relegated back to 31st. Justin Haley, 32nd. Josh Rayum, 33rd. 34th is Caleb Costner. 35th is Chris Rice. And Dawson Sutton, after having a couple of problems here in the early going, he is posted in the 36th and final position.
0: No change at the front of the field. Still knotted right together at the point where Christopher Bell continues to have Corey Heim in his Goodyear tire tracks. Another 2.5 to 3 truck lengths back in third continues to be Carson Hocevar as they race hard for positions here with just 13 to go here in stage number 2. These trucks are really clicking off laps now. This second stage, Mike, seems to have separated themselves just a bit. Top 3 and everyone else.
2: Yeah. There's trouble in turn 3. Lane Riggs really slow on the racetrack right in front of oncoming traffic. He almost got run over in the middle of the corner.
1: Well, I was about to brag on Lane Riggs. He had gotten up to the 6th position, but as we were about to draw attention to that, he obviously has a problem on that racetrack. He'll roll that truck down to 55 miles an hour and bring that Ford F-150 to pit road at lap 48. This will be an unscheduled pit stop for Lane Riggs. Steve Post is standing in his pit stall.
3: He just radioed to the crew, right front flat, and here he is under the attention of the crew. They go around to the right side of that automobile. They do get the jack under it all right now. They're going to go ahead. No, it's the left. They actually ran around to the right front. Crewmem said, no, it's a left front flat tire now. They can't get the jack under the left front. There they go. Jack is under the left front of that truck, so they're going left side tires only for Lane Riggs. Now the truck is stalled. 3-4. Crew members pushing it. Lane Riggs down and away, but boy, that took a lot of time and an unscheduled pit stop for Lane Riggs.
0: Disaster for Lane Riggs trying to win 3 consecutive races in a row, Todd.
4: Yeah, tough situation, but really I feel like the spotter should have had eyes on that down pit road to let them know the right sides were up. That way the pit crew doesn't waste the time going to the right side.
1: And that's going to be costly. He'll lose one lap. He'll make it back onto the racetrack, but that obviously is not what we had in store or everyone else had in store for Lane Riggs, who again was going for his 3rd consecutive win in the NASCAR Craftsman Truck Series. Now finds himself way behind the 8 ball back in the 30th position. So right now, we've got a total of 10 laps to go in Stage 2. And Alex, to your point, what we were talking about, this stage has opened up the field. The first stage, everybody was pretty much close together, but we're definitely seeing the haves and the have-nots right now.
0: And I love Todd's analysis of what we're seeing from the 2 Toyota Tundras at the front of the field with Christopher Bell and Corey Heim. No, they're not out of the same team, but the same manufacturer, and they have worked flawlessly together to the point they've really gapped Carson Hocevar.
4: And this is how you end up settling amongst yourselves. If Corey Heim were to try to pass Christopher Bell and keep side-drafting each other, they would pull the whole field up forward. This is a way for Corey Heim to say, I'm going to work with you, drive ourselves out, and then I can race just you for the checkered flag at the end of the stage.
1: Christopher Bell has led 23 laps. Jason Toy, what are they saying about that Toyota Tundra?
5: Well, exactly what the Chief was just talking about right there, Todd. That the fact that they're working together on it, they relayed a message to Christopher Bell back about 10 laps ago and said that the one truck, and of course talking about Corey Heim, is committed to you. He's not going to make any moves on you. He's going to work with you so you guys can team up to work your way and get away and kind of make this a tandem truck run up towards the front. So far, those top two are now starting to pull away from that man back in third all by himself.
0: They are going to have to deal with 4 trucks just ahead of them right now up off of turn number 2. With just 8 to go here in stage number 2, here's a look at who's getting it done on the track right now. Presented by Craftsman. DIY projects always sound simple until they're not. Luckily, Craftsman has your back. With tools to power through the mess, you can go from what have I done

0: To, yeah, I did that. 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
1: I mean, really, we look at where Corey Heim talked about in our pre-race interview that they didn't qualify as well as they thought. He's got it done. He's up here pushing for the lead against Christopher Bell.
2: And, of course, that teamwork element, that, oh, trouble up in turn number four. One truck up against the wall in front of Tim Catalfamo.
3: That is Dawson Sutton. He did not hit the wall, Mike Bagley, but he came awfully close to it. He had damage from an earlier brush with the wall. The entire right side of that Silverado was all torn apart. He may have had a tire now because he skated all the way through turns three and four.
0: Stay under the green flag. Seven laps to go here in stage number two. Here comes the battle for the lead up off of turn number four. They worked around those four trucks that were now a lap down. That has enabled Carson Hocevar to get some of those car lengths or truck lengths back as they go to one.
4: Yeah, he's come from 10 truck lengths down to maybe five as he tries to close in on those lead Toyotas. Carson Hocevar may have one last shout in him before we get to the green and white checkered flag in stage two.
5: Here come those three trucks that have been the best trucks so far this afternoon. Christopher Bell, the leader. One truck like to behind him is Corey Heim. Another two back behind Heim is Carson Hocevar. They each are running slightly different lines this time through three and four.
2: Hocevar is pouring on the coals coming out of turn number four. He has gotten to the tailgate of Corey Heim. Here's Hocevar. He'll break out of line. Dive to the inside. He's there side by side for second.
4: A resurgent Carson Hocevar through the lap traffic eliminated the deficit. Now he's on the run. He's got a nose to the inside. He pulled ahead by a fender, but back comes Corey Heim, and Hocevar nearly throws it away in two.
5: And Hocevar is going to lose a lot of momentum as he had to crack the gas coming off of turn number two. He was inside of Corey Heim, but lost the nose of his Silverado. There's the battle for the lead now in turn three. Corey Heim right on the back bumper of Christopher Bell.
0: There'll be four laps to go here in stage number two this time by as we work under the green flag. Christopher Bell, the leader, still on the tailgate is Corey Heim. 12, maybe 15 truck lengths in arrears is third place Carson Hocevar.
4: That little rear-end wiggle at the exit of turn two last time around has probably cost Carson Hocevar a shot at the win here in stage two. It's a two-man dance, Christopher Bell and Corey Heim.
5: Hocevar's best chance of getting back up for the lead at the end of stage number two is going to be if Christopher Bell and Corey Heim get side by side. The last several laps, that has not been the case. Heim has been content to ride behind Bell, the leader.
2: While we've been following along the battle for the lead between Christopher Bell and Corey Heim, good battle for position number four. Caden Honeycutt has been looking in his rearview mirror, and Chandler Smith has been pulling up, getting within about a truck length, falling back to about three or four in arrears for now. Dave Caden's got a little real estate to call his own in that race for fourth.
4: It's been a solid, methodical afternoon for both of those drivers, Mike, as they run in the top five. And you're exactly right. Chandler Smith about three truck lengths back, trying to regroup for one more run.
5: Chandler Smith and Caden Honeycutt fighting for this fourth position. And as Dave and Mike mentioned, they are all alone right now on the racetrack. There is nobody in front of them. Nobody significantly behind them. They are now going to settle this fourth spot for the end of stage two.
0: Two laps to go in the stage this time by. Continuing to be Christopher Bell and Corey Heim nose to tailgate. There is another lap truck they may have to deal with.
4: They've worked well together here in the second half of this stage. We'll see if it continues all the way to the checkered flag. The Spencer Davis truck will come into play midway up the back straightaway.
5: That is the truck that is ahead for the leaders of Christopher Bell and Corey Heim. Again, separated by a truck length. Here is Christopher Bell. Lets off the throttle ever so slightly. Goes down to the white line on the bottom side of the racetrack. Heim remains upside.
2: Christopher Bell going to open it up now about a car length. Make that a truck length or two. Now the draft will take over. Going to come right up onto the back bumper of the Connor Mosek. Make that the Spencer Davis truck. Final lap of stage number two underway.
4: Davis gives way to the bottom of the racetrack. They'll bypass him on the outside. Now here comes the move by Corey Heim. He jumps to the bottom of the racetrack. Tries to make the low line move. Can't get it done as they exit to the back straight.
5: And Corey Heim, as a result of trying to get to the inside of Christopher Bell, lost about a truck length. So now the lead for Bell in turn three is four truck lengths. Christopher Bell calmly takes his Toyota through the bottom side of the racetrack back onto the front straightaway.
0: Free and clear of any lap traffic through the windshield. Up off turn number four, green and white checkered flag goes high in the air, and Christopher Bell will win stage number two. Corey Heim will come across the stripe and finish second. Car- Carson Hocevar, 3 seconds behind now, will finish the stage in position number three. Caden Honeycutt will come home in the number four.

0: of the stage. Chandler Smith will be fifth. Then it's Christian Eckes sixth. Ross Chastain seventh. Gio Ruggiero is eighth. Grant Enfinger up to ninth. And Ty Majeski rounds out stage number two in the 10th spot. And for the third time today, the Hardys caution flies here in Michigan.
1: Hey, Joliet. 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
0: Back here at Michigan, pit lane is open. Jason Toy.
12: Toyota Tundra for Christopher Bell is going to be the first to hit the mark. Last time he got loose as the run went on. This time he was tight. They're going to make a little bit of an adjustment for him. Ty Majeski is in, trying to get the balance right for his race truck. Sunoco Fuel is in on the left side. Tires going up on the right side. Further up pit road, Caden Honeycutt with a good run this afternoon along with Ricky Stenhouse Jr. Four tires, Sunoco Fuel. See post.
13: Ross Chastain sneaking up in the field. Balance is pretty good. He was up to seventh spot. Minor adjustment by Phil Gould on that truck. Carson Hocevar reported his truck got a little bit loose on the run. They didn't miss anything on that pit stop. They go out way in front of everybody. Hocevar wins the race off from pit road. Slow pit stop for Gio Ruggiero. They're still working on the left side tire. Left rear problem on the tire. Gio Ruggiero burns out. Slow pit stop for him here on lap number 62.
14: Carson Hocevar is the first truck off of the pit lane. He will go back to the lead. A horrible pit stop for Corey Heim. We'll update that in a moment.
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17: 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Brad Keselowski around the outside. He's got the lead by half a car length. 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
16: ARCA, Wheel and Modifieds, the NASCAR Craftsman Truck Series, the NASCAR O'Reilly Auto Parts Series, and the NASCAR Cup Series all race here.
14: Ryan Blaney goes all the way from the bottom to the top to the bottom. Now back to the top. He'll clear Chase Elliott.
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6: Welcome back to Michigan. Working Hardy's caution number 3 for the conclusion of stage 2. Told you a moment ago that Corey Heim had an awful pit stop. Jason Toy, what's the story?
7: Well, the big problem they had, checked in with Jeremy Donnelly, who's the crew chief, they said the problem is when they went on the left side, put the jack in, normally one pump will get the race truck up off the ground enough to change the tire. It was not. They had to do a second one, slowed them up there, so the jack not getting up high enough on the left side to get the left front tire off is what slowed their pit stop up.
8: Tough break there for Corey Heim, but he's got a fast truck and a long way to go here in this one. Still 61 laps remaining. Got the perfect opportunity right now to welcome to the broadcast great friend of the Motor Race Network, Nicole Kreger, Executive Director for the NASCAR Foundation. As we get set for more great things to take place, first of all, how are you today?
9: Hi, guys. I'm doing great. Great day in Michigan.
8: Always a great day here in Michigan. So give us an idea. What's going on with the NASCAR Foundation and what's the focus right now?
9: Well, we're very fortunate to have a great partner in Advent Health, and we are once again bringing the Honor a Cancer Hero program to the racetrack. And this is the program where our fans can bid on having their name replace their favorite driver's name, and all the money goes to help us support families, kids, people that are going through cancer, and most importantly, honor those cancer heroes.
6: And along with that comes an opportunity for a race fan to perhaps maybe roll away with four wheels. Bring us up to speed on the giveaway that you got going on right now.
9: Yeah, you know, that's another program we're running right now. Thanks to Daytona Dodge, we are giving away a Ram, one of one, 1500. I'm told it has a really loud Hemi. It's one of one. The car is amazing. You can learn about it at our website, NASCARFoundation.org. It's a $25 donation. You go and enter to win the truck, and four phase winners will come and be our guests in Daytona, and one of those four phase winners will be able to win the truck. So always something going on at the NASCAR Foundation.
8: You mentioned it's a one of one. Take it a step further, because this truck, being the one of one, is also going to have some signatures on it as well.
9: Yes, everybody that raced at the Daytona race in February has signed the truck. So the likes of Tony Stewart and, of course, team owner Matt Colleg. We have Dana White's signature on the truck. And so that's really special. It's got that great Ram gold branding that we're seeing all over at the track. And, you know, it's really a once-in-a-lifetime opportunity to drive away with this truck.
6: Field is getting the one to go signal. We'll be going back under the green flag here in just a moment. You know, we spend a lot of time talking about racing and, you know, races and who wins and, you know, who's doing well on the racetrack. There's one thing that we can always say, that when there's an opportunity for the NASCAR fan to contribute, they do. And a lot of fans has helped the successes of the NASCAR Foundation over the years.
9: Yeah, that's true. We have the best fans in the business, in the sports world, I believe. I'm a little biased, but you know, things like honoring a cancer hero, we've all been touched by cancer in one way or the other. And, you know, the fact that our drivers and our race teams give up their name above the door to honor a loved one, whether it's a survivor, a doctor, or nurse, now's your chance. Go to our website, NASCARFoundation.org, to learn more about the Honor a Cancer Hero program. And like I said, all the money goes to support the programs that we run at the NASCAR Foundation.
8: Always great to see you, and thanks for all the great work you and the team do.
9: Well, thank you guys for always letting us tell you what we have going on in our world.
8: Absolutely right. That's Nicole Kreger, Executive Director for the NASCAR Foundation.
6: Field has doubled up behind the pace truck. We told you a moment ago about Corey Heim and his challenges on pit road. He will restart in the 11th position. Coming to the line, Carson Hocevar, Caden Honeycutt, they're 1 and 2. Grant Enfinger, Christopher Bell, Chandler Smith, the top 5.

0: with Christian Eckes, Ben Rhodes, Ricky Stenhouse Jr., Ross Chastain, and Connor Mosack, the top 10.
1: Making their way down here to the Poet Restart Zone. Green flag goes back in the air on the gas. Carson Hocevar has no choice but to go to the lead. That's because behind him, Caden Honeycutt absolutely bulldozing right through him.
2: He is right there on the back bumper, shoving Hocevar into the banking of turn one. Carson will drop to the bottom with the lead, and now coming up to the outside to challenge for that number one prize, Caden Honeycutt.
3: Caden Honeycutt goes to second. Grant Infinger gets shuffled back a little bit on the restart. He is now third in line, directly behind Caden Honeycutt. The leader, though, is Hocevar into turn three. Hocevar goes to the bottom. Honeycutt goes outside, trying to take the lead away out of four.
0: Hocevar will keep the lead. Couple of housekeeping items. Gio Ruggiero having an oil tank challenge. He restarts back in 24th. You've got Lane Riggs, who took the waiver round, back on the lead lap. You've got Stuart Friesen nailed for a speeding penalty under this caution. It all sorts out with the leaders. Head to one.
2: And you've got Caden Honeycutt hot to trot for the lead. He again looks to the inside on Hocevar. Nothing there off two. Hocevar gets away by a truck length.
3: Meanwhile, the battle for the lead.
2: Trouble, turn two. Cletus McFarland goes for a long, smoky, single truck spin. Lock it down, Cleet. Here comes the inside wall. He will do so about a third of the way down the backstretch.
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3: Back here at Michigan, there are just a couple of trucks that have elected to come to pit lane. Steve Post.
7: Yeah, a couple of trucks down here. Lane Riggs is in. He took the wave around, so this is basically their stage, and this worked out really well for them, this quick caution. He's in, and they continue to work up under the left rear of Gio Ruggiero's truck. Some with the oil tank, and talked to Matt Pusha from the competition department. He said just part of it is hanging down and is creating a vibration, so they're going up under it right now with some high-speed duct tape to make sure that that is held into place, and just trying to make sure that they don't have a vibration or a problem with that oil tank here. So a couple of trucks struggling here a little bit in the mid stages here at Michigan.
3: So that is the story on Lane Riggs, Gio Ruggiero. A couple of drivers having some challenges that they're trying to get rectified for what will be the stretch run to the checkered flag with 56 laps to go. Let's pause 10 seconds for station identification on the NASCAR Racing Network.
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0: It currently is Carson Hocevar leading with Caden Honeycutt, Grant Enfinger, Christopher Bell, and Christian Eckes. The top five. Alex, should be too much longer before we get the one to go and head back under the green flag.
1: Yeah, so the way history has kind of taught us with the trucks here at Michigan that no stage winner has ever gone on to win a race here in the truck series. Christopher Bell won stage one and stage two, but with his history in a truck, he swept the first two stages of the race three different times prior and won two of those three. So we'll figure out which one of those directions that we're going to go here when the checkered flag flies just a bit. But at the moment, Carson Hocevar's got the field in control. Caden Honeycutt second. Grant Enfinger, who's desperate for something good to happen here this season, got off to a bit of a rough start, sits just outside the chase grid in 12th right now. Only the top 10 will go to the chase, and Grant Enfinger finds himself in position number three, trying to capitalize on the day.
0: We've had some great racing here this afternoon. Todd, we came on the air earlier talking about speed and aerodynamics. Both have been on display today, but I'll also throw in racecraft. We've seen drivers get very, very crafty with how they're maneuvering through the air, and that, of course, sets off a ripple effect behind them.
2: Yeah, the easy ones are the moves that are made up front. We saw Christopher Bell kind of controlling the race, had Corey Heim working with him. Carson Hocevar made a run on him, actually got up beside Corey Heim. Christopher Bell went to the bottom, took the air off of Carson Hosevar's truck. He had to check up off of turn two, said goodbye, put the race back in control of those two trucks again. We see that opportunity. When you're going 190 miles an hour through the corners here, that opportunity, that wake off these trucks can control a lot of what happens behind you.
1: And that is just drivers and their veteran experience just trying to understand what it takes to keep somebody behind you.
2: And what you have built into your truck, I think, has a lot to do with it as well. You know, we look at the fact that our pole sitter, Ty Majeski, had a fast truck to start with. Once he lost track position on one restart, he's kind of been mired back there in that 10th, 12th position area because he's dealing with dirty air. He's dealing with less downforce because of where he is. That truck, I think if it got out front, it would be clean enough to be fast up front. But having that maneuverability back here in the traffic, it's tough to adjust that back into a truck.
0: We've got less than 55 laps to go. We've got another pit stop coming up for everybody. Once the checkered flag flies here for the NASCAR Craftsman Truck Series, we'll take a brief pause, and then we'll transition into practice and qualifying for the NASCAR Cup Series Firekeepers Casino 400. Normally, Cup cars practice and qualify before the companion race like we have today. They will be the nightcap, so to speak, here at MIS. We'll have live coverage of that practice and qualifying session for you at 5 p.m. Eastern Time this afternoon. Of course, we're back tomorrow for the Firekeepers Casino 400 NASCAR Live Race Day on the air at 2 p.m. in the East tomorrow afternoon.
1: It's going to be a beautiful day here in the Irish Hills tomorrow, so there may be a ticket or two remaining. Check the website here at Michigan, and if you're going to be in the region, come out and join us here in person to watch the NASCAR Cup Series Firekeepers Casino 400. If you can't make it, we'll have it for you on MRN.
0: Of course, later on tonight, the Whelen Modified Tour will be making its return to Oxford Plains Speedway. First time in almost 35 years the Mod Squad has raced there. And then the Extreme Nightcap comes to us through the ARCA Menards Series West. They're racing at Tri-City Raceway, 11 p.m. Eastern Time tonight. You can catch their 150-lapper from Tri-City Raceway. You can watch that on Flow Racing. There's a lot of racing happening all across the country on the national level, and of course on the local level, a lot of men and women across the fruited plain firing up their short tracks as we get into the summer months. Everybody opening up their gates for race fans locally and nationally. So going to be a fun rest of the day here in Michigan, but lots of fun across the country with the local grassroots efforts kicking in as well.
1: Of course, Trevor Huddleston going for his third consecutive win in the ARCA Menards Series West here tonight. So we'll see how that plays out. But be sure to go visit a racetrack, a local short track someplace around this summer and have some fun. Take the entire family and take a kid to the racetrack. It really is truly something that will get into your blood and stay with you for a long, long time. And we've got to get kids involved in racing more and more and more, whether as fans or whatever the case. case may be. So get him out to a racetrack somewhere soon.
0: Of course, we were partial to a certain short track located in Michigan, about 2 hours to our northwest Berlin Raceway, just outside of Grand Rapids in Marne, Michigan. Jeff Striegel, former colleague of ours here, great friend of the Motor Racing Network, going to be in play tonight. And of course, they're working through their schedule as well.

0: Shout out to Jeff and everybody associated with Berlin Raceway over in Marne, Michigan, as they're getting ready to open up their gates and welcome in their fans to those gates tonight.
1: Yeah, tonight they have asphalt sprint cars on the tap, and then they've got their big super late model race coming up Wednesday night at Berlin Raceway in Marne, Michigan. The couple of cars, drivers, I should say, Ty Majeski, Carson Hocevar, they're going to stick around this week and go race their late models over at Berlin come Wednesday night over there. So that's going to be a good one for sure. We've been able to go over there a couple of times ourselves. I was over there, I guess Thursday, I was over in that area as well. So just a phenomenal short track. Just one example of many across the country.
0: Fielder's got the one-to-go signal. When they come back to the line, it'll be 51 to go. Again, Carson Hocevar will restart as the leader. Second, Caden Honeycutt. Grant Enfinger, third. Fourth is Christopher Bell. And fifth is Christian Eckes.
1: We've been under this caution for a bit of an extended period of time. Mike, you just said we got the one to go. There is a thunderstorm that has popped up and has developed, but it is north of the racetrack, and we have two meteorologists on site at every NASCAR track with all the equipment necessary, and they're saying it's moving away from the racetrack. So they wanted to make sure of that before we put the cars, or the trucks rather, under the green flag. So that's the reason for this bit of an extended caution that we've had here. But we're saying it's all clear. We're clean, green, and the storm is moving away from the racetrack.
0: Had that challenge last week at Nashville Super Speedway where there was a lightning strike that was within the 8-mile barrier but was moving away. We've had a similar situation, but everybody just wanted to take a little time to make sure we were clean and green. We are. Matter of fact, Pace Truck is on pit road, and we are set for the restart.
1: Here they come. Green flag goes back in the air, and we're racing again in Michigan. It's Carson Hocevar topside to his inside, the blue and white Chevrolet of Grant Enfinger.
2: Enfinger getting a big shove in that inside line. He'll lead, but only by a bumper down low as they hit turns one and two. Here comes Hocevar, wound up tight in the outside lane. They are dead even to the back straightaway.
3: Still side by side for the race lead. Give the advantage halfway down the back straightaway to Carson Hocevar. Grant Enfinger on the bottom side of the racetrack doesn't have any drafting help, and he's now starting to fall backwards. It's Hocevar that
1: trouble
3: grabs
1: on the back straightaway. Stuart Friesen gets turned out of the draft. He'll slide down to the inside grass now, coming into the view of Tim.
3: That is Stuart Friesen, Alex, on the bottom side of the racetrack. He went through the grass. It looks like the tires might be down on that Toyota Tundra. Other than that, though, I don't see any damage to his truck.
0: That will put us under Hardy's caution number five. Stuart Friesen going for the slide for life on the back straightaway will slow us yet again here in the Irish Hills.
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0: Everybody coming out of turn number four right now. Pit road is not open, so it will be at least one more lap before everybody chooses to come to pit road for service or have the opportunity to make that choice. From Michigan International Speedway, this is the NASCAR Racing Network, home of the tough trucks of NASCAR.
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2: Racetrack's all clear. First one's coming out of turn four. You got him, you got him, you got him, you got him. No problem, you got him. K96.
3: Back at Michigan, we are working the caution flag. The fifth Hardee's caution of the DQS Solutions and Staffing 250. Waiting for pit road to open. It is... But the big question is, will there be any takers? We had anticipated some pit stops coming in about the next 25 laps or so. However, the pit road is open if anybody chooses to exercise a little pit strategy as the pace truck brings the field through turn number four. They're inching closer to the opening of the pit lane, waiting to see if anybody, Alex, will dive onto the pit lane to take service. I don't think they will, but it's open if they choose to.
4: Yeah, it looks like the top 10 are going to stay on the racetrack. Further back, mid-pack, some look like, yeah, there'll be a few of them to peel off the racetrack and come on down the pit lane. That'll give us 48 laps to go, so this group coming down pit road right now to top off with Sunoco fuel, I think would be able to go to the end of this this race, Todd.
5: It'd be close. It'd be close. There's a lot of on-throttle time here. This is one that I think if it were in the window, we'd have seen more trucks come. I think this is outside the window, but cautions might put you in a situation where this does get you to the finish.
4: We'll find out how it plays out. Trucks in front of Steve Post.
6: Yeah, Gio Ruggiero is in. Of course, he's off sequence with that oil cooler problem. Stuart Friesen is in. He has a vibration under the truck, under that slide down the back straightaway. Fuel window, I heard, was 35 to 38, so I think we're just a little bit further out on it. A few cautions might put these guys in good shape, but they're going to need a few cautions to make it close at the end. Jason Toy, how about in front of you?
7: Yeah, just a couple of mine. The pit road, Daniel Hemric, we documented since lap one his issues throughout the day, and they're slowly progressing their way back up towards the front. Cletus McFarland, who brought out the caution just before this one, they went back and looked at the right rear to make sure that damage that they had there wasn't leaning against that tire. They topped off the Sunoco fuel for him.
5: And we talk about this, and Steve Post brought it up, 38 to 40 laps that you can make it. We're 36 to 38. We're 48 laps to the end right now of the advertised distance, but we've seen pop-ups. We've seen lightning. If you're in the back, good time to take a gamble. If something comes up, we can't see it. It's not coming. Like, when it comes, it does come in a little burst and pops up. If you're in the back, take the opportunity, get some fuel, put yourself in a position where you can take advantage of a weather situation if it were to happen.
3: This, not saying we're going to have this situation today, but if it happened, it wouldn't surprise me. This track is notorious for fuel mileage races. Have you ever been involved in those? Give us a flashback or two to maybe a time when you rolled the dice trying to make it to the end of one of these cup races.
5: Yeah, I don't think I've ever had success in trying to make one of these races happen, but it is. This is notorious for, we've seen races here where we've had multiple cars run out coming to the checker. I remember, I think Dale Jr. lost one. Steve Letarte told me he was going to run off of two, and I think it was into three, ran out of gas. So there's opportunities here. You get in these windows where you can get long, and if we have a caution or two, it may bring you back into where maybe that window got to be 40 laps for you because you were right around in the back, and if we get a few more cautions, you might get there.
3: This is a memory, Alex. I was in the turn. I believe you were on pit road, but there was a year where I believe Jimmy Johnson was coming to the white flag. He runs out, passed by Greg Biffle. Biffle takes the lead, coming out of two. Biffle runs out of gas, then Mark Martin takes the lead. That is a typical Michigan fuel mileage race that seems to have happened a lot over the years. But that one, though, that one was remarkable.
4: Yeah, it is. But you mentioned earlier, Todd, the on-throttle time here now. With the Craftsman Truck Series, a little bit different because you're absolutely ripping around this racetrack and you're going to be using a lot of gas.
5: Yeah. Well, anytime the butterflies are open on the carburetor or the throttle body in this case, it's flowing fuel into the motor. At a place like Martinsville where we have a lot of off-throttle time, you aren't using fuel when you're off-throttle. You can make, and especially the places mile and a halves where you've got a lot of off-throttle time, you can make big mileage. But here, it's tough to do that because you run so fast through the corners, you've got to be on throttle. If you're behind trucks and drafting on them and get disciplined that way, you may be able to get off throttle and save yourself and make a little better mileage.
3: Now we're going to see how all this comes together. The field's getting the one to go signal. They get it with 46 to go. When they get the green, it'll be 45 to go. Carson Hocevar,

0: intercepts that one to go, and he will restart on the outside, and so will Caden Honeycutt. Christopher Bell will choose from third to restart on the inside of row number one. Then you got Enfinger that's going down there. Row three, you'll have Mosack to the inside of Eckes, Heim to the inside of Smith behind them, Butterbean Queen to the inside of Ben Rhodes there in row five, and Ricky Stenhouse Jr. and Ross Chastain. A couple of NASCAR Cup Series interlopers driving for Nice Motorsports. They will start side by side in row six.
1: So we're going to get down to it now. We saw a lot of discipline drafting-wise between drivers at the front of the field through the first half of this race. Have we reached the point, Todd, now as we come to the line, it'll be 45 to go, as Mike pointed out. Have we reached the time where discipline may give way just a bit for drivers who are more eager to get out front and try to control the race?
2: I don't know that answer, to be honest with you, with these guys here, because you still have most everybody needs to come to pit road again. And I don't feel like we're racing against weather. I don't think that the crew chiefs have put it totally on their shoulders. I think, you know, when you looked at it, at what Corey Heim and Christopher Bell were able to do by being disciplined and drive away from a lot of the field, if you can be that disciplined up front, create that separation, maybe it's not just two trucks, but you might be able to get it out to five or six, and then you're not racing all the trucks on a lead lap, you're just racing that select group.
0: Not totally dismissing the thought, but the restarts have been very tame here at Michigan. But now, Alex, that we're getting down to crunch time, we've got weather popping up around the area. We are under no immediate threat of inclement weather. However, there have been some drivers that have been told that you probably want to go ahead and get while the getting's good. Their opportunity is right now as the pace truck heads to pit road.
1: Getting into the restart zone. Green flag goes back in the air, and we're racing again at MIS. Outside lane, and Carson Hocevar got a trunk full right now of Caden Honeycutt. Meanwhile, downstairs, oh, Christopher Bell is there.
3: Hocevar tried to put the block on Bell, but Bell had a bumper to the inside. Hocevar had to back off. Christopher Bell will take the lead off turn number two.
4: Carson Hocevar to second. They are three wide from third on back. Caden Honeycutt getting shuffled on the restart. He is in the middle going down the back straightaway. It's Eckes who takes third. Ben Rhodes to fourth. Battle for the lead. Tightens up in turn three. Carson Hocevar looking inside.
0: Grant Enfinger has a problem. He restarted in the top five. He's going to go all the way to the tail end of the field, and they almost wadded him up on the backstretch. While he comes to pit road, battle for the lead is on. Here comes Hocevar to the inside.
3: Hocevar breaks ranks. He'll dive to the inside. Now on Christopher Bell. Slides underneath him. The road is clear. If he wants to slide up, he will. Carson Hocevar back to the point. Bell drops it back to second.
4: And right behind Christopher Bell is Christian Eckes. He has been having a strong run this afternoon. Ben Rhodes has broken into the top five. He is fourth, and Corey Heim, marching his way back forward, is fifth. That's how they run. Top five, single file on the racetrack. Further back, they are two and three wide.
1: Off turn number four, past the entrance to pit lane, Ben Rhodes having a good run today. Ran out of fuel on his qualifying lap, started at the back of the field. Ben Rhodes right now has that Ford running in position number four.
3: Has had to come from the tail end of the field, and he looks like he may not be done yet, although he is under the gun for that number four position. Corey Heim dives underneath him. He'll take it away as they hit the back stretch.
4: The next truck now on the hit list for Corey Heim will be the Christian Eckes Chevrolet Silverado. Eckes and Heim are separated by about two truck lengths. Meanwhile, Christopher Bell, the runner-up truck, continues to follow with the tire tracks of Carson Hocevar.
0: Right now, it's a six-truck breakaway up front. Hocevar, Bell, Eckes, Heim, and Rhodes, they're trying to separate themselves away. You've got others that are jostling for real estate in the tail end of the top ten. Matter of fact, a couple of rows of double wide racing for seventh on back.
3: And it's that jostling that has prevented them from catching up with the lead draft right now. At the front of the pack, top six are all single file off turn number two.
4: Those top six trucks are content right now to just ride in line from sixth on back where that seventh position is, which is being held right now by Corey LaJoy. That is where the real racing is going on right now. Connor Mosack slides in front of Ross Chastain to take a position away.
1: Challenge and change for the number three spot in turn number four. Corey Heim on the comeback trail. He's right back now in the number three position. Mike mentioned that Grant Enfinger had a problem, fell to the tail end of the field. Steve Post, what was the issue?
5: It was a right front flat tire for Grant Enfinger. So Grant Enfinger had a right front flat tire. Literally, as you threw down here, I heard radio traffic on Carson Hocevar's truck. Keep an eye on the temperatures. There's a slight piece of debris on the grill of that truck. So Enfinger at flat tire. We're going to keep an eye on Hocevar's truck to make sure that he's getting good air into the engine.

0: compartment of that one.
1: Of course, that's the last thing Carson Hocevar wants to lead. When he comes to the line, he will have led his 47th lap this afternoon. But he looks in the rearview mirror. He's got Christopher Bell stacked up, not for long. Bell will rumble out of the pocket in turn one.
2: No longer in the rearview mirror. He slides to the inside, drives under Carson Hocevar, takes the number one spot away, brings Corey Heim along for second. Now Hocevar right up on the tailgate of Hocevar, trying to get rid of Hocevar up on Heim, trying to get rid of that debris.
3: We'll see if that battle for second continues to heat up between Corey Heim and Carson Hocevar. For now, Hocevar holds third. Time is second. New leader out of four. That's Bell.
4: Six trucks knotted together at the front of the field. Single file up off of turn number four. Christopher Bell is the race leader this time by. Corey Heim second. Carson Hocevar is third. Christian Eckes goes fourth. Ben Rhodes, Caden Honeycutt.
2: Here they come. Top six. All single file, at least for the moment, into turns one and two. For the record, the grill on the Carson Hocevar machine appears to be clear now.
3: Battle for fourth out of turn number two is starting to heat up. Ben Rhodes trying to get around Christian Eckes for that spot. And behind Ben Rhodes is Caden Honeycutt. Those three drivers have started to lose touch with the top three trucks out of turn four.
1: Here comes Honeycutt. He'll take a peek to the inside of Rhodes. This is the race for fifth. And Honeycutt is there. The more they stay side by side, the more they'll lose touch with the front four. And with that said, Honeycutt will duck back in line and try to maintain his position in this draft.
2: He's got about six truck lengths between himself and the third place machine of Carson Hocevar. He's got Ben Rhodes right on his back bumper. Not much further back is Caden Honeycutt.
3: Caden Honeycutt now losing a little bit of ground to Ben Rhodes as Rhodes continues.
2: Turn number two around and backward into the outside wall goes Ty Majewski. A rough afternoon for the pole sitter. Just got a whole lot tougher. It swaps ends, backs into the safer barrier. Ty Majewski, a single car crash here in turn number two.
1: Hardy's caution number six is flying. Lap 88 for truck 88 in front of Dave Moody.
2: It was a single truck spin. It just got out from under him. There may have been some contact toward the middle of the field where he was running. Swapped ends on him. Backed it up, made some substantial impact with the outside safer barrier. He has refired the truck and is limping his way down the back straightaway.
4: So caution is out again here with 37 laps to go. All right, crew chief, what's the strategy thought now?
5: Pit. Now's time to, this is, we've seen the momentum of this race. You are in your fuel window. I think you got to come to pit road. If you've got tires left, you're putting your last set on, making sure you put every drop of fuel you can in it and see where it goes from here. Every bit of fuel you get into it gets you in a situation where if we have later cautions, you've got fuel to go into green-white checkers.
1: A lot of people listening to the NASCAR Racing Network and you right now, because as we look down on pit road, seeing some crew members stretching, flexing, doing some pre-pit road calisthenics, tires are on the pit lane, on the wall. So we anticipate everybody coming down to pit lane for their final pit stop as Ty Majewski brings his beaten and battered Ford F-150 to pit road. As a matter of fact, he is taking that right to the NASCAR Craftsman Truck Series garage. That thing is torn to pieces on the backside.
5: And the one thing I look for here is the trucks that have already come and gotten fuel or got tires in the last cautions, do they just top off with a little and cycle themselves forward? See how the race off pit road plays out.
4: The Whelen Engineering green light is illuminated to drivers left, and all the drivers begin to huddle up towards the bottom side and make their way to pit road. This could be the final pit stop of the race. We start our coverage with Jason Toy.
6: It is going to be Christopher Bell, Corey Heim going to hit their marks first, along with Ben Rhodes, who's had a great run from the back of the field towards the top five. Four tire Sunoco fuel going to pack it the best they can. Tip of the cap to Corey LaJoie. That Ram truck team has got themselves back up close to the top five in that sixth spot. Right side tires go on for him. Sunoco fuel left side. And it's Corey LaJoie with a good run here on this end of pit road. Up to see post.
7: Christian Eckes is in. Four tires chocking it full of Sunoco Racing fuel. Crew chief Chad Walter told Carson Hocevar, go on me. Right side tires only for Hocevar. He slides out. They about bang off each other. They're racing each other out from pit road. But it was a right side tire stop and making sure they had it full of fuel for Carson Hocevar.
4: Well, there's some strategy playing out. Right side tires for Hocevar. It looked like there was a couple of other trucks that may not have put tires on it. It's Sunoco fuel only. One of those might have been the Jake Garcia truck, the Cletus McFarland truck out there as well. So different strategies to play out now with 36 laps remaining here in this one.
1: So Garcia is the first truck off of pit road. Carson Hocevar comes off second. Chandler Smith third. Cole Butcher fourth.

0: Shane Riggs in fifth. You got Chastain sixth. Then you get back to the others that have, including Cletus McFarland and others. But Corey Heim's going to come off barely inside of the top 10. That's a roll of the dice that Todd just talked about. Topping off two tires, four tires. There seems to be some differing strategies that have shaken up the leaderboard here for this restart.
1: Yeah. As smooth as this track is, Todd, not a whole lot of tire degradation. Can no tires and just Sunoco fuel only hang on?
2: We'll find out, won't we? I think it can, especially if you came the caution prior and did fuel and did your tires then. That puts you in a window where you've only got single-digit laps on these tires that are on the truck. You put a little bit of gas in it to top it off to where you can make the end. You're not at a huge tire disadvantage.
0: Trucks a lap or more down coming for service, including Grant Enfinger, who Alex has just... You know, he restarted inside of the top 10 that had a tire problem, had to come to pit road to make that change, lost a lap, was not in the free pass position, but he is one of a handful of drivers that are taking service now on the pit lane. What a heartbreaking day.
1: Yeah, it'd give you heartburn, too, for Grant Enfinger and that team. They were in position to score some great points to try to get themselves in position to make the chase, but find themselves further down. They're a lap down now, back in 31st position.
2: And the one piece that kind of changed the strategy for these guys that had to come down pit road, Daniel Dye did not pit under this cycle. He stayed out, which doesn't allow anybody that was behind Daniel Dye that thought they might have been taking the wave around. I think Grant Enfinger was in that same category there. They can't take the wave around because a leader stayed out on the racetrack. That put them where they had to come to pit road here and take the best alternative there.
0: This has totally changed the dynamic. So you've got Daniel Dye staying out. You got Jake Garcia in second. Then you get to Josevar, Chandler Smith, Lane Riggs. Then Cole Butcher, Ross Chastain, Spencer Davis, Cletus McFarland, Tanner Gray, the top five. It is Corey Heim in 11th. Christopher Bell back in 12th. Honeycutt 13th. Corey LaJoie 14th. Eckes in 15th. So we've been talking all day, Alex, about Josevar and Bell and Heim and what they've been doing up front. Now they find themselves buried 11th plus with what will be less than 35 to go when we get the restart.
1: Let's hearken back to lap number 48. Under green flag conditions, Lane Riggs had to make an unscheduled stop with the flat tire. They lost a lap. Then they got another quick caution flag, were able to take the wave around, get back on the lead lap, maintain their tire strategy. All of a sudden, Lane Riggs is going to be in the number five spot to choose this time by as we get the one to go. Riggs is back in the game to try to get a third consecutive win.
0: I know that Christopher Bell and Corey Heim have been working a partnership together at the front, trying to keep Carson Josevar at bay. Now they almost have to team up to make their way back to the front. Time is precious. It'll be 33 to go when we get back to the line, but they're going to have to get going pretty good here. I talked about how restarts have been tame. Wouldn't surprise me if they don't find each other on this restart and start making some hay.
1: They're going to have to. They really are going to have to get together and try to work together to clear themselves through some of this traffic. But different strategy up front. Again, Daniel Dye is on a little bit older tires. Did not come to pit lane this time by. He's the race leader. Jake Garcia did Sunoco fuel only. He's second. Third is Carson Josevar, did Sunoco fuel and only right side new Goodyear Racing Eagles. Then it's Chandler Smith fourth and Lane Riggs fifth. And when you look at manufacturers in the top six, four of the top six are Ford F-150s.
0: Daniel Dye, 12 lap older tires. Don't know what kind of an impact that's going to make. We're all about to find out together. Daniel Dye running a developmental truck for McAnally Hilgeman Racing. We saw Tony Breidinger in that truck. We've also seen some other drivers that we see will be in that truck before the end of the year. So what can Daniel Dye do is he's going to have the pack breathing down his neck. Pace truck heads to pit road. Green flag will fly. 33 laps remain.
1: Work their way up off turn number four. The control truck on the outside lane is the race leader, Daniel Dye. He's got to be the first one to get on the accelerator in the zone. He does so. Daniel Dye leads the field by a nose. He's got Jake Garcia to his inside as they funnel off to turn one.
3: Garcia looking for a little bit of drafting help. We'll get some, but not enough. Daniel Dye to the lead. Thinks about coming down the track. Can't do it. Here comes Josevar. Three wide to the outside. Carson Josevar looking to take the lead. One truck bounces off the wall, but continues.
4: Carson Josevar grabs the lead out of turn number two. They are still three wide as Daniel Dye has been put in the middle. Now here comes Chandler Smith. He's driven his way to second. He swerves to the middle of the corner.

0: kick with the back.
1: Further back, Corey Heim takes it to the fence. He's trying to get it around, and he does. He'll bypass the truck of Gray. He'll bypass the truck of LaJoy. Corey Heim from mid-pack, he's rolling to the front in one.
2: Heim bulldogging his way toward the front of the pack, and it's getting busy for the lead. Carson Hosevar's got it. Chandler Smith.
3: Two trucks to get together in turns number one. Hard crash up against the safer barrier. Dave, they begin to roll back down the banking.
2: A very hard lick for Cole Butcher. He gets the fence along with the Spencer Boyd machine. Both trucks hard into the outside safer barrier. Busher, right front corner, just about amputated on that machine. Neither one of these race trucks will be driving back to pit road.
1: Caution, Hardy's caution, number 7, flying over the DQS Solutions and staffing 250, Spencer Boyd, Cole Butcher coming together midway between turns 1 and 2.
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1: Hardy's caution number 7 is out here at Michigan. A hard crash for Spencer Boyd and Cole Butcher. Just saw Spencer Boyd, whose truck, Dave, is sitting on the banking in front of you. Has he been able to get out of the truck?
2: I believe that he has, Mike. Yes, there's Spencer now. He's going to walk back and get into the safety truck for the mandatory ride back to the infield care center. I have not yet seen Cole Butcher climb out of his machine, although my view is somewhat obstructed by a couple of the safety trucks. He took the worst lick of the two, but I'll tell you, Spencer Boyd, that single truck independent team, fairly low buck compared to a lot of the competition. This one's going to hurt for that race team because I think they junked one here in turn two.
3: Yeah, expensive turn number one there. Lap 94 is complete. We've got 31 to go in today's race from Michigan International Speedway. This is the NASCAR Racing Network, home of the tough trucks of NASCAR.
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3: We welcome you back to Michigan. Pit lane will be open this time by as we work the caution flag here on the NASCAR Racing Network for the 7th time for a two-truck crash over in turn number 1. Cole Butcher and Spencer Boyd, both drivers were able to get out of their trucks under their own power. They'll take the mandatory trip to the infield care center, which is down inside of turn number 4. And tough break for a couple of hard racers.
1: 1 hour and 25 minutes from now, we'll have NASCAR Cup Series practice and qualifying for you here from Michigan International Speedway. Everybody will get 50 minutes of practice, one lap of qualifying in preparation for tomorrow's Firekeepers Casino 400. Be sure to tune in again 5 p.m. Eastern time. We're on the air tomorrow at 2 Eastern with NASCAR Live Race Day, the annual run into the Irish Hills of Michigan for the NASCAR

0: Cup Series. You know, we've been talking a lot about Toyotas and their successes today. Well, buckle up, because I'm sure that the Toyota love train will continue here tomorrow.
1: They were good here. They've won the last two Michigan Cup Series races. 2 years ago, Tyler Reddick. Last year, Denny Hamlin. Incidentally, first and second in the championship points coming into tomorrow's Firekeepers Casino 400 as well. But that doesn't mean everybody else is just going to give up. There's going to be a pretty good amount of strategy being played out in tomorrow's 400 miles, but got to get through practice here today, get an idea what the race cars are like, and then go qualifying to set the starting lineup.
0: Of course, we're racing in the shadow of the big two in Detroit, Chevrolet and Ford. Toyota is headquartered out in California. The Heritage Trophy will once again be up for grabs. Ford has won 9 of the last 11. Toyota's won the last 2. It's been a while since Chevrolet has claimed one. Todd, you've been down there in that pressure cooker that is that NASCAR Cup Series garage. You're racing in the backyard of your manufacturer. What is the pressure? What is the lack of pressure? What's that like, trying to bring some pride and bragging rights to your friends over in Dearborn?
2: Well, you want to make your manufacturer happy. They're your biggest supporter. And really, it's important. I've had the conversations with, you know, with Edsel Ford myself. He's brought it up. I want my trophy back. And so it does add a little pressure to it. It's a unique racetrack. This is a 2 mile racetrack. There's so many pieces on mine that Roger Penske owned this racetrack at one point. There were so many levels that being successful here at Michigan was a bigger piece for us as we built forward into you know what transpired at the race season. This is one that Doug Yates and the engine program focused on. It's one that we put an effort into making sure we were correct for, because it was important. It's in their backyard. You want to bring that trophy home, and that's bragging rights for each of these OEMs to have that trophy.
1: Then take us through what the sense of pride was, the sense of pride when you were able to accomplish that.
2: Yeah, a big deal, because you do have the manufacturer representatives here. I mean, I had Edsel Ford in Victory Lane with me, and that's always great when you can, when somebody of that stature, you can bring joy to their, you know that you've done something well. You've done it special. So to be able to bring cars to Victory Lane here, it's been, you know, a highlight of my career.
0: Plus, if you're a representative of Ford or Chevrolet, I'm sure that you'd like to keep that trophy in Michigan and sending it out to California there for our friends at Toyota.
2: Because it's one trophy that goes to whatever the most recent winner is.
0: Yep.
2: It's not like there's duplicates and they make a trophy for every year like we do for race wins. It's kind of like the Stanley Cup in ways that there is this trophy and you bring it back for the next race here, hoping that you get to take it back home with you.
1: There's always pressure at every level of NASCAR racing, specifically the top level in the NASCAR Cup Series. It's hard to fathom that there could be any extra pressure, because it's already pressure-packed enough. But add that layer to it, and that's what we're going to be dealing with tomorrow for the Firekeepers Casino 400. We've got business to tend to right now, though. 27 laps to go as they come down to the line. We should get the one-to-go signal this time by. So there'll be 26 to go in today's race once the green flag flies next lap around.
0: Carson Hocevar is going to take that one to go. Chandler Smith will restart in second. Caden Honeycutt third. Jake Garcia fourth. Lane Riggs is fifth. Sixth is Daniel Dye. Seventh is Ross Chastain. Corey Heim eighth. Corey LaJoie ninth. And Christian Eckes will restart in 10th.
1: Tanner Gray 11th. Connor Mozak 12th. Gio Ruggiero is 13th. Christopher Bell 14th. Brendan Queen 15th. Tyler Ankrum 16th. Parker Kligerman 17th. Daniel Hemric 18th. Justin Haley 19th, and Ricky Stenhouse Jr. 20th.
0: 21st is Andres Perez, 22nd is Minnie Tyrell, Frankie Muniz is 23rd, Spencer Davis 24th, Stuart Friesen 25th, Cletus McFarlane will restart in 26th, Grant Enfinger in 27th, Ben Rhodes in 28th, Morgan Baird in 29th, and 30th is Caleb Costner.
1: 31st, Josh Rayum, Chris Wright 32nd, he's the last truck on the track. From here on out, they're out of the race. Cole Butcher 33rd, Spencer Boyd 34th, Ty Majeski 35th, and Dawson Sutton 36. Different strategies again at the front of the field. Some drivers did not take fresh Goodyear Eagle. Some took right side only. The first truck on the restart coming up on four fresh tires is the eighth place truck, and that's Corey Heim.
0: Field is in turn number 3 for the restart. We mentioned Ben Rhodes back in position 28. He had a problem and was on pit road. Jason Toy, what was the problem?
3: Mike, when we went back to Green Flag Racing last time, they were 4 and 5 wide down the back stretch. He made contact with another truck on the right front, pushed that fender in, flattened that Goodyear Racing Eagle, so they had to come in and change the right side tires. They went ahead and took extra time on pit road to make sure that fender was right.
1: So the field works their way up off of turn number

0: Number four pace truck will hit the pit lane as the field works their way down to the restart zone.
1: Here we go. Fans are on their feet. Green flag getting ready to fly. It does. And everybody up to the gearbox mirroring each other. Caden Honeycutt and Carson Hocevar. They restart side by side on the front row headed to one.
2: Nobody able to get any advantage into the banking of turns one and two. Carson Hocevar trying to build up some momentum in that higher line. Down low, Caden Honeycutt.
3: Remaining dead even for the race lead are Caden Honeycutt and Carson Hocevar. Halfway up the straightaway. Now here comes Hocevar. He's being pushed to the lead by Chandler Smith. Hocevar takes the top spot.
4: Smith back to second. They're three wide from fifth on back. Lane Riggs on the move.
0: It's Corey Heim, the one that's on the move. He's topside on the four fresh tires. Working the outside, he's going to pick up two more spots. Heim now on the back bumper of Jake Garcia. Heim is fifth and he wants fourth.
2: Corey Heim fakes the move to the outside lane, dives to the inside lane, can't make it pay off at least yet. Here's a challenge for third. Corey Heim now wants the three spot.
3: Corey Heim puts a fender alongside of the machine of Caden Honeycutt, and they will drag race side by side to turn number three. Give the advantage to Caden Honeycutt. Honeycutt up on the outside. Corey Heim downstairs. They remain side by side for third.
1: Heim is digging hard down low to the bottom of the racetrack. This is a side-by-side battle for third. Corey Heim racing against the truck that he took to 10 wins 1 year ago. Heim gives way. Honeycutt keeps in third and in reach of the battle for the lead.
2: Corey Heim now drops back into the fourth spot, and he immediately comes under the gun courtesy of Lane Riggs. Riggs trying to dig his way to the inside. Nothing there off turn number two.
3: Been a nice recovery so far for Lane Riggs. However, he had to crack the throttle coming off of turn number two, and he loses some ground to the fourth place truck of Corey Heim. Up front, battle for the lead. Remains tight. Chandler Smith giving Carson Hocevar all he wants right now.
0: Chandler Smith has to take a peek and play a little defense as well, because Caden Honeycutt is all over his tailgate in the number three spot. Then it's Corey Heim fourth. Lane Riggs fifth. A small gap back to the battle for sixth.
2: Second, third, and fourth place cars trying to be aggressive and pick up a spot while also playing defense right now. That's good news for Carson Hocevar. He continues to show the way at the front of the field.
3: Battle for the third spot remains tight coming out of turn number two. Corey Heim took his pickup to the bottom side of the racetrack, looked for a little bit of daylight to get around Caden Honeycutt for that position, but he could not. They remain about two truck lengths apart, fighting for third. Battle for the lead. Titans once again on the front stretch.
1: 22 to go when they get back to the start-finish line, and right now is a five-truck breakaway. Carson Hocevar, Chandler Smith, Caden Honeycutt, Corey Heim, Lane Riggs, one driver out of line. Heim is on the move.
2: Corey Heim once again is going to dive to the bottom of the racetrack. He'll go after Caden Honeycutt. That's the side-by-side battle for third. Give it to Corey Heim as he exits turn number two and shuts off the potential counterattack.
3: Heim was able to slide in front of Caden Honeycutt to take that third spot away. Honeycutt giving him a nice bump draft going up the straightaway. Now here's Heim trying to look around second for Chandler Smith. They exit four.
0: Meanwhile, Chandler Smith has thoughts of trying to grab the lead from the inside lane. Can't do it. Slides back up behind Carson Hocevar. Four trucks knotted together at the start-finish line. 21 laps to go here in Michigan.
2: Chandler Smith absolutely shoving Hocevar into the banking of turn number one. Carson now will break away by about a half a truck length. He runs right in the middle of the racetrack as the top five continue nose to tail.
3: And those top five trucks are Carson Hocevar, the leader. Chandler Smith runs second. Corey Heim, Caden Honeycutt, and Lane Riggs complete the top five. They each use slightly different lines for three and four, but it's still Hocevar leading this pack.
1: Corey Heim has done a good job of widening out this racetrack. On restarts, he's been up near the safer barrier. Now, he is taking the extreme rubbered-in lane in the corners. Dave, there's no doubt that Corey Heim is on the hunt for more racing real estate.
2: And the good news for Corey, Mike, is that truck seems to respond pretty well no matter where he tries to put it. Chandler Smith got an idea. He takes a peek to the inside for the lead, slides back in line off two.
3: Chandler Smith flashed a headlight to the inside of Carson Hocevar, but as Dave mentioned, did not have the ability to make the pass for the lead. So instead, he will follow Josefar back to turn number three. Corey Heim, for as fast as he's been, cannot shake Caden Honeycutt.
0: Front five trucks have really gapped themselves some sixth on back. It's over one full second to that sixth place battle, which has five trucks knotted together in its own right as they all come pouring back to turn one.
2: And the difference between that lead group and the second group, the

0: group is 2 and 3 wide, just throwing slugs at each other, trying to get spots. That allows that lead quintet to pull away.
1: Yeah, those five trucks remain committed to following each other, single file down the back straightaway. Dropping back to pick up some of those battles that are happening outside of the top five. That battle for six is a good one. Corey LaJoy has had a good day so far today, but he has got pressure at the back door. Christopher Bell is there.
2: Corey LaJoy's got more than he can say grace over right now, because Christopher Bell has made it to his tailgate, gave him a huge shove off the end of the back straightaway. It is Corey LaJoy, Christopher Bell, then you've also got the Garcia Stenhouse trucks. They're all stacked up there from sixth on back.
0: C. Bell had a dominant Toyota in the first couple of stages of this race. He still may have a say in this as he tries to fight his way further forward.
1: And if Christopher Bell is going to get up and challenge for the race lead, he's got to get around Corey LaJoy soon, because the laps are starting to dwindle. Here he is, right behind LaJoy, about a half a truck length behind him, racing for six.
3: That continues to rage on. Meanwhile, the front five doing their best to stay disciplined and try to settle this amongst themselves, hoping there's not a caution flag. 17 laps to go. The lead, five, back to turn one.
0: They can greatly improve their odds just by staying calm and riding in single file formation. So far, they've done that, and as a result, that five-truck battle remains only five.
1: Lane Riggs, though, back in the fifth position, getting a little bit antsy. He looked to the inside on Caden Honeycutt for the fourth spot in turns one and two. Didn't have the momentum or the power to make the pass, so now he gets back in line. Carson Hosevar has picked up a little trash on his Chevrolet Silverado, though he remains the leader.
2: Here they come off the corner. Lane Riggs started a run to the inside of turn number two. It did not pan out, but he is able to get in line. Focusing in on the nose of Carson Hosevar, Dave. Looked like he may have something on the bottom reaches of that radiator.
0: For the second time this afternoon, Carson Hosevar has picked up a little trash on the nose of that machine. Last time he had to back up to second or third place to get rid of it. We'll see what he does here.
1: It's not a tremendously large piece of trash that Carson Hosevar has on the grill of his Silverado, but with the openings being as tiny as they are, it doesn't take a whole lot for that truck to overheat. He remains the leader by half a truck length over Chandler Smith.
3: Time now to get a look at who's getting it done on the racetrack right now, presented by Craftsman. 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
4: That's Corey Heim. As he takes the lead off of turn two, he's getting it done. He drove from the back forward, got back in traffic, has come from about 14th to lead down into Tim's view here.
1: Corey Heim, Todd Gordon, able to drive around Carson Hosevar for that lead. Hosevar has now been able to get that trash off the front grill of his Silverado. Heim, though, the leader. They're side by side for third out of four.
2: Here they come now with Caden Honeycutt. Chandler Smith going to wrestle for the third spot. Dave, that was one incredible race for the lead and a move by Corey Heim to take the top spot a lap ago.
0: A great move by Heim, and I think, Mike, compacted by the fact that Carson Hosevar needed to get somebody in front of him, at least temporarily, to get the garbage off the grill. He dropped the lead. He's back to second, and he's right on the back bumper of Heim.
1: Now that Hosevar has gotten that trash off of the grill, how aggressive is he going to be with Corey Heim to take the top spot back? He is following Heim down the straightaway. They lift ever so slightly, burp the throttle. Now get back on it, trying to race for the lead off four.
3: Down to the line, there'll be 13 circuits remaining here in the DQS Solutions and Staffing 250 at Michigan. Corey Heim goes to the bottom of the front stretch, trying to break the draft. Carson Hosevar has some help behind him in the form of Honeycutt.
0: They do fan out a bit as they hit the banking in turns one and two, mostly to get a little downforce on the nose of their respective trucks, but they will fall right back into that single-file conga line on the backstretch.
1: And again, it's these top five trucks that we continue to watch who battle for the lead here in Michigan. Corey Heim holds the top spot. Hosevar second, Caden Honeycutt third. Chandler Smith has fallen to fourth, and Lane Riggs brings up the rear in the fifth position.
2: Hosevar's digging hard at the bottom of the racetrack. He's trying to open up the inside line. He's trying to get the run on Corey Heim. The problem is he is the Chevrolet meat in a Toyota sandwich. Heim trying to break the draft on Hosevar, and Honeycutt trying to do whatever he can to get to the point.
0: Heim doing a little bit of bobbing and weaving down the front stretch into turn one. He runs right down the middle. Here comes Hosevar. He's all the way to the penthouse trying to make a high line run. Can't get it done. Now he's under the gun for second.
1: Here comes Caden Honeycutt to the inside of Carson Hosevar. Hosevar, though, able to pull him down the straightaway and hold on to the second spot. In turn three, Corey Heim goes to the second lane. Hosevar down

0: the bottom.
1: Then it's Honeycutt, and don't forget about fourth and fifth as they continue to close in just a bit. Chandler Smith and Lane Riggs, two Ford F-150s at the front of the field. Corey Heim in control of this race for the moment.
2: A tremendous three-man battle at the front of the pack. They have succeeded in breaking away from the Chandler Smith truck by about six car lengths. Lane Riggs has lost that lead draft by about 10.
0: Trouble for Corey LaJoie a moment ago. He had a tire down on his Ram. He was able to make it to pit road. Halfway down the back straightaway, Corey Heim still leading, this time by about two truck lengths over Carson Hocevar. Hocevar has got a lot of pressure behind him in the form of Peyton Honeycutt.
3: Flat right rear for Corey LaJoie will bring him to pit road as the leaders come to 10 to go at the start-finish line. Corey Heim trying to break the draft. He'll pull to the bottom of the front straightaway while Hocevar and Honeycutt stay locked together topside.
2: They run in lockstep with Honeycutt buried underneath the back bumper of the Carson Hocevar machine. Heim goes a little high through the corner this time. That opens the bottom for Hocevar. He looks low, but he can't make it stick.
0: Hocevar may need some drafting assistance from Caden Honeycutt if he's going to be able to get up there and make this pass on Corey Heim. Since that Toyota Tundra of Heim has gotten out front, it has been difficult to maneuver around. They still remain separated, though, by a truck length.
1: They're going to work their way up off of turn number four. There'll be nine laps to go here in this one. Corey Heim doing a masterful job right now, like a 190-mile-an-hour serpent here on the front side of the racetrack. Inside and out, they go back to one.
2: It's not like Corey Heim doesn't have experience at leading these Craftsman Truck Series races, but he's feeling an awful lot of heat from Carson Hocevar and hanging just behind, watching it happen as Honeycutt.
0: And the question is, how much are Hocevar and Caden Honeycutt possibly saving here for one final charge at the race leader? The lead for Carson, or I should say Corey LaJoie, or let's check that. Corey Heim is three truck lengths out of four.
3: It is Heim, Hocevar, and Honeycutt. They are first, second, and third. And by Corey Heim breaking the draft on the front straightaway, he's able to tiptoe now to about a three-truck length advantage for the point.
2: And that's a massive lead based on what we've seen over the last 30 or 40 laps, but Hocevar's not going to let it stand. He goes to the bottom of the racetrack, pulls right back up on the back bumper of the leader.
0: Hocevar seems to be better in the corners. He's allowing himself to get right up to the back bumper of Corey Heim, but when they get on the straightaway, Heim starts to pull away a little bit more. This time in turn three, they're pretty bunched up together. One, two, three on the racetrack, dueling for the top spot.
1: How competitive has it been so far today with seven laps to go? We've tied the record for the most lead changes here at Michigan for the NASCAR Craftsman Truck Series. Corey Heim would like to stay tied for that record. He does not want to get up the race lead in one.
2: Carson Hocevar is doing some experimenting right now. He goes high into turn number one, then yanks that truck all the way to the bottom, trying to get a run at Corey Heim. So far, it hasn't worked.
0: And as the top three of Heim, Hocevar, and Honeycutt remain in a line. Now, just as I say that, though, they're side by side for second. Here is Caden Honeycutt. He punches the button, goes to the inside on Hocevar, and takes the second spot away.
3: Caden Honeycutt will take the second spot. Hocevar will fall to third. That truck of Hocevar slung wide off the corner will lose real estate to the top two. It's Heim and also Honeycutt battling for the win. Six laps to go here in Michigan.
2: Carson Hocevar trying to regroup, and he's going to have to do it quickly. He has fallen back six, maybe seven truck lengths off the lead pair, and he's falling back into the clutches of the fourth and fifth place machine.
0: Those are Chandler Smith and Lane Riggs, two F-150s that are trying to work together and draft up to these top three trucks in front of them. In turn three, Heim the leader by two truck lengths over Caden Honeycutt.
1: Christian Eckes still trying to do all he can. He's on the pit lane with a problem. Here's Justin Haley, an unscheduled pit stop. He's making his way down as well. Laps get fewer. Five to go. Here's Caden Honeycutt on the tailgate.
2: Leaders make their way into turn one. Honeycutt right there on the back bumper of the leader, Corey Heim. He takes a peek to the inside. Can't make the run. Hocevar has reeled them back in. He's only a truck length back.
0: Three-truck battle for the top spot here in Michigan. Caden Honeycutt so far has been very patient with his teammate Corey Heim. How much longer, though, he will be patient is the question. This time in the three, Honeycutt goes to the bottom of the racetrack. Heim gets in that lane, but he holds the lead.
3: Interesting conundrum for Caden Honeycutt. If he goes after Corey Heim for the lead, they get racing side by side. They allow Carson Hocevar to be drawn back in this ongoing battle for the lead with four laps to go.
2: And side by side race truck will allow him to get a tremendous draft and make a huge

0: past him. Right now, he's not close enough to do any damage. He's fallen back again by about five truck lengths.
1: Through turns one and two, Caden Honeycutt's at the lower line, trying to find some running room to get around Corey Heim for the race lead. Was unsuccessful this time in turn three. He once again dips a little bit lower on the racetrack than Heim, but he can't pull off the pass.
2: Another green flag unscheduled stop for Corey LaJoie. He's back in yet again. Leaders up off turn number four. Down to the line they come. Three laps to go. Corey Heim, Caden Honeycutt trying to separate themselves even more.
0: Trying to make it a two-man dance here. Carson Hosovar has once again lost touch. He's back about seven, maybe eight truck lengths. Fourth and fifth further back even still. It's a two-man dance to the back straightaway.
1: Carson Hosovar has broken off from these top two in front of him and does not have any drafting help behind him. So it will indeed be, for the moment, Heim and Honeycutt settling this for the race win. Through turn three, it's now two truck lengths the lead for Corey Heim.
3: Corey Heim, bottom of the racetrack now, will extend his lead by two truck lengths over Caden Honeycutt. Two laps to go. 4 miles remain for Corey Heim to see if he can hoist another trophy here in the NASCAR Craftsman Truck Series.
0: Just a truck length to difference, maybe less now. Here's Honeycutt looking to the bottom of the racetrack, trying to put a wheel down on the inside. Loses the nose a bit at the exit of two and has to fall back in line.
1: Honeycutt's good through the middle of turns one and two, but he doesn't have the momentum coming off of the corner to get alongside of Corey Heim. And then in turns three and four, Heim is able to pull away. This time, though, through the corner, Honeycutt definitely is there on the back tailgate of Corey Heim.
2: Corey Heim doing a masterful job at the front of the field, maintaining the race lead. Come down to the line. White flag is in the air. One more lap. 2 miles. It's Corey Heim and Caden Honeycutt to turn one.
0: Last opportunity for Honeycutt. He goes high. Heim throws the block on him. They nearly tangled at the entrance to turn number one. Heim hangs onto the lead. Honeycutt right on his back bumper. Final time to the back straightaway.
1: Was that the last chance for Caden Honeycutt? He'll have one more opportunity in turns three and four. Corey Heim, the race leader, looking in his rearview mirror. He goes to the bottom side of the racetrack. Honeycutt goes upstairs.
3: Caden Honeycutt will dial up the high lane coming out of turn number four. Honeycutt's got one final shot at Heim. Here they come off turn number four. Honeycutt moves down. Now is Heim throwing the block. Heim will win at Michigan. Caden Honeycutt will come across the line in second. Hosovar, Riggs and Chandler Smith, the top five. Let's go to pit road.
4: High fives all around. It is a celebration out here. Jeremy Donnelly's the crew chief as he's hugging. He was the first one to jump off. How about that driver? What about that move?
5: That was just incredible. I mean, Corey Heim is, he's generational talent. Having him behind the wheel, we have nothing but confidence in him. I mean, he did a great job all day, so we're going to go enjoy this one. And, man, it's Heim time.
4: There you go. It is Heim time. They're going to victory lane here. The Tricon crew is celebrating once again.
2: His 26th career NASCAR Craftsman Truck Series win on now his 22nd different racetrack. He's been able to do that as he checks Michigan off the list.
6: We're at the start-finish line.
2: William Byron on pole position. Green flag is out and we're racing.
6: We're in the turn.
0: Here to the inside comes Kyle Larson. He and Hamlin bump.
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7: 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The race out from pit road is Denny Hamlin. Eric Jones goes off.
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2: Back here at Michigan International Speedway, Corey Heim doing donuts for everybody here. It's a massive crowd here as the sun breaks down and shines on his Toyota at the start-finish line.
3: He has definitely turned in the donuts, and Heim time for yet another time in the NASCAR Craftsman Truck Series. What a last-lap battle between Caden Honeycutt and Corey Heim. Of course, both drivers driving for Tricon Garage in their Toyota Tundras. We'll get the thoughts of Corey Heim in a moment. The

0: 5, Steve Post, but had to settle for 3rd.
1: Yeah, Carson Hocevar down here, frustrated with it. Carson, listening to your radio, truck got tight, had an overheating problem. How frustrating is that as you're trying to go for the win in the waning laps?
2: Yeah, it just fucking sucks. Yeah, I don't know. We're so fast, and I want to win here more than anything. And I don't know. I just got debris in the grill, and I just started getting really tight. So my pit stops were really good all day, and the truck was fast. So I should have figured out a way to be better and win. So it really sucks.
1: There you go. That is Carson Hocevar, and we do apologize down the line for the language there as he expressed his frustration. A fifth-place run here for Chandler Smith. Chandler, fifth-place run there. What more did you need to try to get up there and battle for the win?
3: Honestly, we finished about where we probably deserved to be. I felt like we were fifth to fourth-place truck all day, just way too tight to really do anything past that. So, nevertheless, proud of this number 38 team. We've been knocking on a few consistent finishes here in the top 5 for the past few weeks. So, proud of the effort everybody's been putting in on this team, and looking forward to going to San Diego.
1: We'll see what happens with it. A well-deserved off weekend for these Truck Series teams. That's Chandler Smith. We'll catch up with his teammate, Lane Riggs. Had a fourth-place run here from the front to the back to the front again. What an adventure for Lane Riggs down here, and comes away with a fourth-place finish. Lane, there was times during, he's talking with Drew Blickensdorfer from the competition department at Front Row Motorsports down here, just kind of breaking down the race. Lane, there was times I thought you might win the race. There was times I thought you were in trouble during that one, and you end up with a fourth-place finish. Just kind of describe how the afternoon went.
4: Yeah, I felt like I was more in trouble than I was winning the race. I don't think I led a lap, but started up front, near the front. Fourth-place qualifying effort for us was really strong for this 34 team. The flat left front tire, there was no indication of it. I was just going down the back stretch, and all of a sudden it was down, and I just feel like I did a really good job of getting down, not getting hit, not hitting the wall. The truck, I don't think, has a scratch on it today, so just a really good job by everybody. Coming back from adversity, crew chief Dylan did a really nice job getting me that track position back. We still weren't on the same pit strategy. I mean, we only had 2 tires, and we were just really, really tight there at the end of the race. We didn't run up front enough of the race to know what we needed to be into contention with those guys at the end and just stay on top of the track changes. So, yeah, still got the point lead. I'm really happy about that. Like I said, this being such a wild card race, I came in here just saying a top 5 finish with some good stage points will be a solid effort by us, and we were able to accomplish that even with everything thrown our way.
1: Yes, indeed. That is Lane Riggs, a fourth place finish here this afternoon.
0: Solid drive for Lane Riggs. First time in his Truck Series career he's been the point leader. He did that last week at Nashville, and he's going to maintain that right now. Let's hear from the driver who came oh so close. Back to Steve.
1: Oh so close again, Caden. The racing, you're in second spot. You know you want a challenge for the win, but you also know racing side by side doesn't help either. How do you balance that, and just kind of describe your emotions as you stand here after a runner-up finish?
5: Yeah, I mean, the biggest part is working together, and we didn't do a great job at that today. So just thanks my whole 11 crew, Safe Flight, Tracker and Garage, Toyota Racing, Scott Zabidelli for a great truck. We had a really good handling right there at the end. I thought definitely me and Corey were better than the other 3 that were in that pack, and we just needed to break away and work to each other to race ourselves out the last 15 instead of the last 5. So, but yeah, still good. I had the edge on him in a 1, and yeah, about destroyed my whole effort fender for how hard he turned right, but it is what it is. So just want to thank my whole crew, and we'll move on to San Diego.
1: Caden Honeycutt, solid second place finish here this afternoon.
6: Alex said a moment ago that Corey Hyman not won here at Michigan International Speedway, and you can tell because he is having a devil of a time trying to find victory lane. Victory lane here at MIS is right across from us on the start-finish line on the racetrack side of pit road. It is a bowed out shaped like the Michigan International Speedway D. It is checkered flags. It's got Mobil 1 logos on the white boxes of that checkered painted area. Well, to get to it, you have to drive on an access road on the racetrack side of the safer barrier. Well, Corey, thinking that victory lane is in the middle of the infield, we're just going down pit road, they've stopped him, they're backing him up, and they're trying to get him angled and positioned and directed to the access road that leads to victory lane. Alex, I guess that's a great problem to have.
0: Yeah, you're right about that. He won't forget where victory lane is here in Michigan anymore after this, and he's finally got it backed up where he should be able to make the turn to go around the attenuator right there that separates the pit wall from the pit lane, and here he is on the right track right now to make his way down to victory lane. Don't forget, NASCAR Cup Series practice and pole qualifying for the Fire

0: Keepers Casino. Coming up in less than an hour, 5 o'clock Eastern Time.
1: Corey Heim has finally made his way onto the access road, and he's got a group of people waiting for him there, as again, at the age of 23 years old, Corey Heim has won his 26th NASCAR Craftsman Truck Series race. Now, this is his third win of the season. He also has Lane Riggs that he's tied with right there. But what an impressive list of accomplishments for Corey Heim over the years. Of course, it was announced earlier this week that he'll be driving full-time next year for 2311 Racing in the NASCAR Cup Series. And that's an announcement, Alex, that we've all been waiting to hear. When is this going to happen? When is he going to Cup? He's been doing part-time here and there, and obviously a part-time slate of NASCAR Cup Series racing with a dozen starts there. But finally, he gets the tap on the shoulder from Denny Hamlin and Michael Jordan to go Cup racing next year full-time.
0: And a lot of people question his choice of coming back and just kind of running part-time schedule here in 2026, just piecing rides together from the Cup Series to the Truck Series and whatnot, but it's paid off. He'll be a full-time NASCAR Cup Series driver next year, but right now he's celebrating wins in the NASCAR Craftsman Truck Series, his third win here of the season. Let's hear from him now with Jason Toy.
2: He found victory lane finally. He's made his way here. Corey Heim, we talked before this race that we talked about how the traffic was going to be and how these trucks would handle. You quickly found your way to the front. How much harder was it trying to get passing up in the front?
3: Yeah, really. I mean, I feel like we had a really good Tundra, obviously, but I think the traffic was a little worse than I anticipated, honestly. But, you know, we were able to get enough holes. I thought our truck was strong enough on the longer runs to get back through there. So just really thankful for Tricon, this one team, for the Celsius Tundra. Came here last year thinking we had a shot to win the race, and came back with a chip on our shoulder after that restart wreck. So really cool to come back and get this win. First time winner here at Michigan. So just feels great. You know, just so thankful for Toyota, Celsius, Tricon, 2311 for letting me come do this. Just a lot of people involved.
2: I know early on in the race it was about discipline and staying in line, working with your mate in Toyota with Christopher Bell up there front and working your way out. Then the aggression turned up in the end. Tell folks about that move there to make that block on your teammate going into one.
3: Yeah, me and Christopher kind of had a little bit of a discussion pre-race that I thought we were both good enough to link up and sort of pull away from the field, and we were able to do that in the first two stages. And then I'm not sure what happened to him, if he got a bad pit stop or what, but I kind of lost him there, obviously, in stage three. Thankfully, the 11 picked us up and sort of worked with us. I thought we were going to have to race him from the very get-go, but kind of relayed that we can sort of work together like us in the 62 did to get away, and from there we did and had to race it out. So, yeah, he almost got to my right rear. That would have been it for me, so I had to block it as best as I could, and worked out for me.
2: 26th time at Heim. Congratulations.
3: Appreciate it. Thanks.
2: There you go. Corey Heim for his 26th time in his career. First time in Michigan in victory lane.
1: So Corey Heim gets the win. Here's the full field rundown. Cade Honeycutt second. Carson Hocevar third. Lane Riggs fourth. And Chandler Smith finished in fifth. Christopher Bell was sixth. It was Ricky Stenhouse Jr. in seventh. Connor Mosack in eighth. Jake Garcia ninth. And Tyler Ankrum, he had a sneaky, very quiet top 10, finishing in the 10th position.
0: Grant Enfinger was 11th. Gio Ruggiero was 12th. Daniel Hemric 13th. And Butterbean Queen 14th. Daniel Dye was 15th. Parker Kligerman finished 16th. Ross Chastain was 17th. Tanner Gray 18th. Andres Perez de Lara 19th. And Minnie Tyrell was 20th.
1: Ben Rhodes rebounded to finish 21st. It was Stuart Friesen in 22nd. Frankie Muniz was 23rd. Spencer Davis 24th. And Cletus McFarland 25th. Morgan Baird was 26th. 27th was Caleb Costner. Justin Haley was 28th. Corey LaJoy, 29th. And Josh Rayum finished in 30th.
0: Chris Wright, 31st. Christian Eckes, 32nd. Cole Butcher, 33rd. Spencer Boyd was 34th. Ty Majeski, 35th. And Dawson Sutton finished 36th.
1: Todd, some final thoughts.
4: What this truck series puts on here at Michigan. Just phenomenal racing, drafting. You still got to handle it's the hybrid that it is. We saw when trucks got working together, they could kind of pull themselves off, but we saw a heck of a battle with five trucks there for the last 15 laps.
1: NASCAR Craftsman Truck Series Racing does not disappoint here at Michigan International Speedway. Now these teams get a weekend off after a six consecutive week run, getting ready for their maiden voyage into the Naval Base Coronado in San Diego the following week.
0: Absolutely cannot wait to get out to Southern California for the first time with NASCAR racing there on Naval Base Coronado. Big thanks to everybody had a hand in today's broadcast. Dave Moody, Tim Catalfamo out in the turns for us here today with Steve Post and Jason Toy on the pit lane. On behalf of Mike Bagley and Todd Gordon, I'm Alex Hayden. We collectively on the NASCAR Racing Network congratulate Corey Heim. He's the winner of the DQS Solutions and Staff

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1: 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The president of MRN is Chris Schwartz. This broadcast was a production of the NASCAR Racing Network.
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0: Jason Aldean and Don't Tell on Me. Hi there, I'm Bobby G. Well, Spider-Man Tom Holland has been asked to host Saturday Night Live. How do you feel when you get invited to host SNL? Well, he keeps turning the gig down because, well, he's dyslexic and he can't read off cue cards. So, yeah, I get the anxiety for sure.
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5: From the National Weather Service, showers and thunderstorms tonight with a low of 65, and looking ahead to Sunday, mostly sunny with a high of 81.
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Alexandra Kay and Straight for the Heart. Hi there, I'm Bobby G. Well, I finally got to see Michael in theaters. Enjoyed the movie. And then I happened to look at Netflix, and now they have this documentary called Michael Jackson, The Verdict. I don't think it's going to go the same direction as the movie, but it's out.

Michael in theaters, enjoyed the movie. And then I happened to look at Netflix, and now they have this documentary called Michael Jackson, The Verdict. I don't think it's going to go the same direction as the movie, but it's out there.

0: It's Riley Green and Changed My Mind. Congratulations to Garth Brooks. The Recording Industry Association of America honored Garth with the Artist of a Lifetime Award after earning 10 certified diamond albums. Word is that Garth is actually looking to sell his catalog for $2 billion. That's with a B. $2 billion. So we'll see what happens. Kid Rock is on the way.
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9: From the National Weather Service, showers and thunderstorms tonight with a low of 65, and looking ahead to Sunday, mostly sunny with a high of 81.

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0: an urgent weather message. The National Weather Service in Cleveland has issued a severe thunderstorm warning for Ottawa County in northwestern Ohio, Erie County, until 5:45 p.m. Eastern Daylight Time. At 5:19 p.m. Eastern Daylight Time, severe thunderstorms were located along a line extending from near Kelly's Island to 12 miles north of Oak Harbor, moving southeast at 30 miles per hour. Hazard, 60 miles per hour wind gusts and nickel-size hail. Source, radar indicated. Impact, expect damage to trees and power lines. Locations impacted include Sandusky, Kelly's Island, Put-in Bay, Catawba Island, Marblehead, and Bayview. For your protection, move to an interior room on the lowest floor of a building. Repeating, a severe thunderstorm warning has been issued until 5:45 p.m. Eastern Daylight Time for the following counties in Ohio, Erie, and Ottawa.
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3: From the National Weather Service, showers and thunderstorms tonight with a low of 65. And looking ahead to Sunday, mostly sunny with a high of 81.
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Jelly Roll along with Lainey Wilson. Save Me. Hi there, I'm Bobby G. Speaking of collaborations, American Idol winner Hannah Harper made her grand old Opry debut last Tuesday, and Carrie Underwood joined her on stage for a performance of String Cheese. Love that song.

0: George Burge and Luke Bryan with Ride, Ride, Ride. Hi there, I'm Bobby G. Well, Cody Johnson made fun of Luke Combs for passing up on a song called, well, Dirt Cheap. Because he didn't open a text message. They said they were out duck hunting, and yeah, Luke wasn't happy about that. Well, they still had a great duck hunting trip, though. Cody Johnson in the fall is next.
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4: From the National Weather Service, showers and thunderstorms tonight with a low of 65. And looking ahead to Sunday, mostly sunny with a high of 81.

an urgent weather message. The National Weather Service in Cleveland has issued a severe thunderstorm warning for Ottawa County in northwestern Ohio, Erie County, until 6:30 p.m. Eastern Daylight Time. At 5:40 p.m. Eastern Daylight Time, a severe thunderstorm was located near Kelly's Island, moving southeast at 30 miles per hour. Hazard, 60 miles per hour wind gusts and quarter-size hail. Source, radar indicated. Impact, minor damage to vehicles is possible. Expect damage to trees and power lines. Locations impacted include Sandusky, Western Vermilion, Port Clinton, Kelly's Island, Northern Mile Inn, Castalia, Catawba Island, Marblehead, Berlin Heights, Bayview, Bloomingville, Sandusky South, Birmingham, and Fairview Lanes. For your protection, move to an interior room on the lowest floor of a building. Torrential rainfall is occurring with this storm, and may lead to flash flooding. Do not drive your vehicle through flooded roadways. Repeating, a severe thunderstorm warning has been issued until 6:30 p.m. Eastern Daylight Time for the following counties, in Ohio, Erie, and Ottawa.

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0: Dan and Shay, their latest Say So. Coming up, Kenny Chesney, John Morgan, and Luke Combs next.
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0: Shane Brown and woman. Hi there, I'm Bobby G. Well, through tomorrow, if you happen to be at Tractor Supply, Miranda Lambert has teamed up with them to raise money ahead of the upcoming hurricane season to help sheltered animals. 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
5: 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June 11th, it's the Legends of New Country, Wallen and Wilson, playing at the Jackson Street Pier in Sandusky at 7 p.m. June 12th, That 80s Band is at the Tracy Colston District Stage in Port Clinton at 8 p.m. June 13th, it's the Buckeye Country Superfest at Ohio Stadium in Columbus at 3 p.m. June 13th, the Swamps of New Jersey play at the Huron Boat Basin at 7 p.m. June 14th, the Patriots Symphonic Band is at Black River Landing in Lorain at 6:15 p.m.

0: urgent weather message. The National Weather Service in Cleveland has issued a severe thunderstorm warning for northeastern Huron County, Erie County, west central Lorain County, until 7 p.m. Eastern Daylight Time. At 6:17 p.m. Eastern Daylight Time, a severe thunderstorm was located near northern Mile Inn, or 7 miles north of Norwalk, moving southeast at 25 miles per hour. Hazard, 60 miles per hour wind gusts and quarter-size hail. Source, radar indicated. Impact, minor damage to vehicles is possible. Expect damage to trees and power lines. Locations impacted include Norwalk, Mile Inn, Northern Mile Inn, Wakeman, Oberlin, Berlin Heights, Kirpin, and Birmingham. For your protection, move to an interior room on the lowest floor of a building. Torrential rainfall is occurring with this storm and may lead to flash flooding. Do not drive your vehicle through flooded roadways. Repeating, a severe thunderstorm warning has been issued until 7 p.m. Eastern Daylight Time for the following counties in Ohio, Erie, Huron, and Lorain.
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4: From the National Weather Service, showers and thunderstorms tonight with a low of 65. And looking ahead to Sunday, mostly sunny with a high of 81.
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1: Along with Tim McGraw, Eric Church, Morgan Wallen. That's MacArthur. Hi there, I'm Bobby G. Well, Luke Bryan denies using AI to write his new song, Fish Hunt Golf Drink. He says that song was designed for one thing, and that's to have fun and to tell the world what I love to do and what I strive to do. You almost have to think, though, in everyday lives, we've kind of gotten used to using AI. I always wonder if that kind of seeps in to the music business. I'm sure it does. Luke Locash,

an urgent weather message. The National Weather Service in Cleveland has issued a severe thunderstorm warning for northwestern Huron County, Erie County, eastern Sandusky County in northwestern Ohio, until 7:15 p.m. Eastern Daylight Time. At 6:28 p.m. Eastern Daylight Time, a severe thunderstorm was located near Castalia, or near Port Clinton, moving southeast at 30 miles per hour. Hazard, 60 miles per hour wind gusts and quarter-size hail. Source, radar indicated. Impact, minor damage to vehicles is possible. Expect damage to trees and power lines. Locations impacted include Sandusky, Bellevue, Castalia, Bayview, White Landing, Bloomingville, and Viscouri. For your protection, move to an interior room on the lowest floor of a building. Torrential rainfall is occurring with this storm and may lead to flash flooding. Do not drive your vehicle through flooded roadways. Repeating, a severe thunderstorm warning has been issued until 7:15 p.m. Eastern Daylight Time for the following counties in Ohio, Erie, Huron, and Sandusky.

0: Megan Maroney, that's Beautiful Things. Hi there, I'm Bobby G. Well, we were talking recently about AI and the music business. Of course, there was a song that Randy Travis put out that was AI generated. Unbelievable. But he's got an album that's going to be coming out by the end of the year. It's new and never before heard archive music that was recorded before he had his stroke. So we'll be watching for that. Speaking of Randy's, Randy Houser is next.
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5: 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There's nothing better than the clean, crisp... what if we just got out of here and grabbed some Bud Lights?
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0: apex. 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He'll rocket off the corner to the start-finish line.
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5: From the National Weather Service, showers and thunderstorms tonight with a low of 65. And looking ahead to Sunday, mostly sunny with a high of 81.

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the urgent weather message. The National Weather Service in Cleveland has issued a severe thunderstorm warning for southeastern Huron County, west central Medina County in northeastern Ohio, northwestern Ashland County, southwestern Lorain County, until 7:30 p.m. Eastern Daylight Time. At 6:49 p.m. Eastern Daylight Time, a severe thunderstorm was located near Wakeman, or 11 miles east of Norwalk, moving southeast at 20 miles per hour. Hazard, 60 miles per hour wind gusts and nickel-size hail. Source, radar indicated. Impact, expect damage to trees and power lines. Locations impacted include Wellington, New London, Savannah, Sullivan, Penfield, Spencer, Bailey Lakes, Kirpton, Rochester, and Nova. For your protection, move to an interior room on the lowest floor of a building. Torrential rainfall is occurring with this storm, and may lead to flash flooding. Do not drive your vehicle through flooded roadways. Repeating, a severe thunderstorm warning has been issued until 7:30 p.m. Eastern Daylight Time for the following counties, in Ohio, Ashland, Huron, Lorain, and Mott.

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0: drunk. Dustin Lynch, Easy to Love. Hi there, I'm Bobby G. If you're going to make it to the movie theaters this weekend, Masters of the Universe in theaters this weekend. The sixth installment of Scary Movie. What a franchise that's been. And Nick Jonas and Paul Rudd in the movie Power Ballad all this weekend.
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8: From the National Weather Service, showers and thunderstorms tonight with a low of 65. And looking ahead to Sunday, mostly sunny with a high of 81.
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an urgent weather message. The National Weather Service in Cleveland has issued a severe thunderstorm warning for southeastern Huron County, southwestern Medina County in northeastern Ohio, northern Ashland County, northwestern Wayne County in northeastern Ohio, southwestern Lorain County, until 8:15 p.m. Eastern Daylight Time. At 7:26 p.m. Eastern Daylight Time, a severe thunderstorm was located near New London, or 12 miles north of Ashland, moving southeast at 35 miles per hour. Hazard, 60 miles per hour wind gusts and nickel-size hail. Source, radar indicated. Impact, expect damage to trees and power lines. Locations impacted include Ashland, Wellington, Lodi, New London, Creston, West Salem, Hayesville, Savannah, Polk, Sullivan, Seville, Westfield Center, Spencer, Jeromesville, Bailey Lakes, Burbank, Congress, Rochester, Roseburg, and Nova. For your protection, move to an interior room on the lowest floor of a building. Torrential rainfall is occurring with this storm and may lead to flash flooding. Do not drive your vehicle through flooded roadways. Repeating, a severe thunderstorm warning has been issued until 8:15 p.m. Eastern Daylight Time for the following counties in Ohio: Ashland, Huron, Lorain, Medina, and Wayne,

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Hi there, I'm Bobby G. Well, I finally got to the movie theaters to see Michael, biopic about Michael Jackson. Well, Shania Twain is now producing a biopic about her life for Sony. It'll be called Shania. Can't wait to see that.

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1: That's Morgan Wallen, and don't we? Hi there, I'm Bobby G. Well, if you were a Prince fan, loved Purple Rain, a posthumous Prince album called Timeless is going to be coming out August 28th, and it features previously released or unreleased songs from 1977 to 2016. I mean, that spans almost every major era of his career. Yeah, I'll be checking that one out.
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7: 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Tyler Braden sharing his new song, My Americana, with you. 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
8: 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The North Coast's home for country music is right here. 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
3: From the National Weather Service, showers and thunderstorms tonight with a low of 65. And looking ahead to Sunday, mostly sunny with a high of 81.
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0: 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Hi, I'm Bobby G. Got Florida Georgia Line on the way. Zach Topp and Lainey Wilson next.
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